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0: to the Blue Jays pays his teammate Turner Ward $25,000 for the right to wear the number 24 instead of the number 14, which he had been wearing. Hey, lucky numbers are important. Jumping ahead, today in 2006, Cleveland Indians first baseman Travis Hafner ties Don Mattingly's Major League Baseball mark of 6 grand slams in a season when he homers off Kansas City's Luke Hudson. They are still tied for the most grand slams in a single season. And today in 2008, super swimmer Michael Phelps wins 3 gold medals, all in world record time, all in one day at the Beijing Olympics. The 200-meter individual medley, the 200-meter butterfly, and the 4x200-meter freestyle relay.
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12: Just before midnight on Saturday, February 19th, 2005, Danielle Imbeau and her friend Richard Patrone left a crowded Philadelphia bar. The two 30-somethings planned to walk to Richard's truck and drive home, but they never made it.
13: It does not make sense. It's like they literally vanished.
12: The two were never seen again.
14: Not just them, but a truck disappeared into the ether.
12: Was it an accident, or were they murdered?
15: No one had a motive to kill them.
12: Those same questions frustrated law enforcement. The FBI called it murder for hire.
13: Who killed these two individuals, and how did they get rid of them?
16: Both of them weren't the target. One of them was the target. The other one was wrong place, wrong time.
12: But which victim was the intended target, and why?
15: It was definitely murder for hire for Danielle, not for Richard.
13: You're right, it could be. But it also could be something your son did, too.
15: 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No one.
13: He's your son, and in your eyes, he's innocent. But in my eyes, he's just some guy my sister was with.
12: Fingers were pointed, allegations were made, and lines were drawn.
13: That drove the wedge between the families.
12: What happened to Danielle and Richard?
17: I think that whatever happened to my dad and Danielle was planned and orchestrated and thought out.
12: I'm Andrea Gunning. In this series, I dig into my own investigation to find answers for the families and get justice for Richard and Danielle.
13: I just want some peace for my sister, Soul, and I want some peace for my mother.
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0: Aller is the savior of Pittsburgh's quarterback dilemma and all. No, I do not. I do not. It's nice that he had good numbers and all that. You know, Penn State guy, the whole thing, and you know, exceeding expectations. I don't get excited about that. I'm not. I think it's a preseason game number one, and the Green Bay Packers were totally disheveled. Next!
1: Now, Ben, there was a report that Luka Doncic had zero idea that the team was going to be sold, and this came after he talked about how great the communication was between him and Mark Walter. Do you think it's surprising that he had no idea that this was coming?
0: No, because Mark Walter had no idea this was coming. If the feds hadn't been bird-dogging him, he would have kept the Lakers. They didn't buy the Lakers to sell the Lakers after a year. Like, they're panicking over there. They got to figure out how to dig themselves out of the hole they're in right now. And, yeah, I totally believe that this was not the plan, and they were embarrassed, and they were hoping they wouldn't have to sell the Lakers. They had no choice, so they had to get rid of them. So they're not going to announce it. Nobody had this. Nobody knew this was going to happen. Next!
1: Ben, new Dallas Mavericks coach Dusty May was asked if he would ever return to coaching in the college ranks. He said, I hope not, because that would mean I did crappy here. Ben, could you see him ever returning to college?
0: Yeah, well, he answered, the answer is yes. If he sucks, that's what we always say. The college job is a fallback job. The NBA is a better life. It's more money. It's a better lifestyle. You don't have to deal with the NIL bullcrap. Of course you'd rather coach in the NBA. How did we do, Kubala?
1: Pass this edition.
0: Yay! Winner, winner, winner! Chicken!
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11: John Polk was my nemesis. I knew in order to live a rich and fulfilling life, one where I was equal under the law and could be happy and fulfilled, I needed to defeat the message that John Polk was peddling.
12: I'm John Polk. For years, I was the poster boy of the conversion therapy movement. The ex-gay who married an ex-lesbian and traveled the world telling my story of how I changed my sexuality from gay to straight. I wore the label of ex-gay with pride. That was all until, well, we'll get to that part.
11: He's like a car wreck, and then people can't keep their eyes off him. He evokes a reaction. He did with me.
13: I remember it being a major blow to the evangelical community to see one of their brightest, hottest stars go down.
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12: But you've never heard the real story.
11: I hated him. 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
12: So join me as I peel back the layers and expose what happened to me in the midst of conversion therapy to shine a light on what the ex-gay movement does to people and the pain it continues to cause. And as I look, too, at the harm I did from within it. 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
15: Travis Kelce can't avoid talking about his Madison Square Garden wedding to his wife, Taylor Swift. So it's gonna be
16: forever. The knot is tied and everyone still seems to want details, with the Kansas City Chiefs tight end fielding questions about his wedding right out of the gate.
17: It was a fun off season, man. Wedding was the best night of my life. And I appreciate everybody who came out and celebrated and had fun with us.
16: The internet fawning over Kelce calling Swift,
17: my wife,
16: their wedding a star-studded event that shut down part of 7th Avenue in New York City back on July 3rd. Kelce says being at MSG was a childhood dream of his. I'm Natalie Migliori.
15: Luke Combs will return to U.S. stadiums next spring. The country music superstar will kick off his My Kinda Saturday Night Tour on April 3rd in Arlington, Texas. He'll make a dozen stops across the country, including Detroit, Pittsburgh, and Denver. Combs will wrap up the tour on June 26th in San Diego. Spider-Man will be getting some competition this weekend from a new sci-fi movie. The End of Oak Street stars Anne Hathaway and Ewan McGregor in a fantasy about a suburban neighborhood that gets transported back to the age of dinosaurs. The movie's been getting good reviews, expected to make $25 million in its debut weekend. It won't be enough, however, to beat Spider-Man Brand New Day, which is expected to make another $70 million in its third weekend. The latest Tom Holland Spider-Man movie is already the highest grossing film of the year. That's entertainment. I'm Jennifer Bolsoni.
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15: In baseball, Kyle Schwarber hit two home runs in the Field of Dreams game, bringing his total up to 37 on the season as the Phillies beat the Twins 7-1. Dodgers closer Edwin Diaz blew his third save in his last four opportunities after blowing a 4-2 lead to the Brewers. Milwaukee got the 5-4 victory in L.A. The Nationals shut out the Cubs 7-0. In week one of the NFL preseason, the Steelers defeated the Packers 28-9. Drew Aller finished 10-13, 153 yards, and three total touchdowns. The Cardinals beat the Raiders 27-14. Fernando Mendoza went 10-16, 97 yards, and one touchdown in his debut. Jeremiah Love had 11 carries and 58 yards in the win. Chargers took down the Texans 27-7. Wins for the Titans and Bengals. I'm Brianna Miro.
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3: A man convicted of first-degree murder will no longer face a death sentence after an appeals court ruled the state of Oklahoma can't prosecute him.
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0: 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And I agree from Norris. 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
0: And right to it we go on this edition of Sports Jeopardy. And I am so excited to welcome in somebody. We sent out the Maller search party to try to find this guy. And it has happened. We go now to Lost Wages, Nevada, and we say hello to the man, the myth, the legend, our favorite homeless guy, Mouthwash Mike. Mouthwash Mike, what's going on, buddy?
6: If you want to call me Mouthwash Mike, that's fine. I just helped some people win that roulette.
0: You're going to be at the... Now, Mouthwash Mike, A, we're very happy you're alive. B, we're happy you're not in jail. And C, rumor is you're going to attend the Maller meet and greet. It's on August 29th. Will you be able to attend that?
6: Yeah. Well, oh my gosh. You know what I'm going to do? I'm going to be there.
0: All right. That would mean you're attending. All right. Mouthwash Mike is one of our favorites. How many times have you swum through the Bellagio fountains? Like 7 or 8 times? It's amazing.
6: No. It's been over a dozen. I just jumped in there the other day.
0: Beautiful. All right. Maybe we'll, how about this? After the meet and greet, let's all go down to the Bellagio and watch him swim through the fountain. That'd be fun. Let's welcome Brandon from Kansas City. Hello, Brandon. Welcome.
7: Billy and the
0: Jets. All right, gentlemen. Brandon's a friend of mine. I met both these guys. I met Brandon at the Kansas City meet and greet we did. And so, all right, gentlemen, here we go. We've got Close But No Cigar and Alumni Association. Which one do you want, Mouthwash Mike?
6: Close.
0: All right, Brandon, which one do you want, Brandon?
7: Alumni.
0: All right. I give you the athlete. Tell me the last college they played for. Your name is your buzzer in basketball for $200. Michael Jordan.
7: Brandon.
6: North Carolina.
0: That is correct. What is going on?
8: Mike just answered without using his buzzer.
0: Oh, okay. You got to use your buzzer, dude.
6: Yeah,
0: you
6: tripped
0: up. $400. I'll give you the athlete. Tell me the last college they played for. He's currently in the NFL right now. Baker Mayfield.
7: Brandon. Oklahoma Sooners.
0: That is correct. All right, $600. I'll give you the athlete. Tell me the last college they played for. From the NBA legend department.
6: Wasn't Baker Mayfield from Texas Tech?
0: The last place he played. All right, from the NBA, Karl Malone, the mailman. No one wants to say their name.
7: I don't know.
0: Why is everyone mumbling? Louisiana Tech. Louisiana Tech is the answer. You guys are both terrible, but I love you both, and that's all that really matters when we play these stupid games, so thank you for being terrible.
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6: We're tracking some more evening thunderstorms as early as noon, and these ones could last all throughout your evening. So small scattered thunderstorms across I-25. At times, you could have periods of heavy rainfall on I-25 for your commute home, especially around 5 p.m. So be careful commuting. And then over your weekend for Saturday evening and Sunday evening, we're back to also tracking some small periods of thunderstorms crossing I-25. We do have much more mild temperatures, although, in the 80s. For the Storm Tracker 13 weather team, I'm forecaster Sarah McCoy.
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0: win today. Isaac, do you have an
1: Come
0: answer?
1: Come on, Isaac.
2: All right, let's see if this will work.
3: Google me.
2: So who am I talking about?
4: I like that. Good answer.
0: I know.
2: Okay.
0: You're talking about Kurt Cignetti in Indiana. Show me Indiana. There they are, number five on the list.
4: Well,
0: just shy of a billion. 999 bushels of corn a year. Again, according to Crop Profit. That leaves one answer left, and that leaves it all on the shoulders of Jason Stewart.
5: So just so I either lose it or I win it here?
0: Correct.
1: That's right.
0: You are in the...
5: This is awesome.
0: You are in the spot.
2: This one's for all the kernels.
5: Okay. Here we go. You guys ready?
1: Yes, sir. Let's do it.
5: I'm going to go with the... I was going to go... You know, I was thinking California only because... A lot of things are grown in California, but I don't know if corn is. I'll go with Ohio for my final answer.
0: Ohio. Okay. Did you guys have different answers? Were you guys, not that you're going to change it, but Jason wants Ohio, but when we reveal it, the game's going to end either one way, win or lose. Would you guys have said Ohio or did you set a different state?
4: I would have said Ohio or Wisconsin.
0: Okay.
1: Uh-huh. Well, don't ask me.
0: Carrie at Hawaii. No, I'm kidding. Isaac, would you have... guessed Ohio as the other?
2: I was actually thinking of Wisconsin.
0: Okay.
1: Uh-oh.
0: For the win.
1: Uh-oh.
0: Show me Ohio.
1: Let's go, Jay Stu. Way to go, guys.
0: Woo! Number nine. Number nine on our list.
2: Good job, guys.
0: 566 million.
6: What was number 10?
0: North Dakota.
2: Oh.
0: 542. Wisconsin was 11th. Not making it 515. It only gave the top 11, but that's what we've got.
1: Wow.
2: Is it me or did we do better at this game than we typically do on sports editions of Family Feud?
0: Oh, man, great stuff. Great stuff. Way to come through in the clutch.
1: Way to go, Jay Stu.
0: Jason Stewart.
1: Way to go, guys.
5: You're welcome.
1: You guys overcame my blunders.
0: I don't look at it that way.
1: Okay.
0: I look at it as you provided the drama. You provided the drama.
5: So am I going to start Fast Money or am I going to anchor it?
0: Yeah, which two? Who are you picking to go to Fast Money of you two? That's going to be of you four. That would be the question. I would be no good in Fast Money. He is Kerry Rhodes. I'm Dan Beyer. Great job to Iowa Sam. Great job, Jason Stewart and Isaac Lohenkron. If you missed any of today's show, be sure to catch the podcast. Just search Stu Gotz and Company Live wherever you get your podcast. 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Kerry, you know, sometimes when you're talking maybe about an actor that's up there in age,
2: mm-hmm.
0: you may have thought they already died, they didn't, yes. or vice versa,
1: yeah,
0: right?
1: Yeah.
0: That they've passed, and you're like, I didn't realize that, I thought they were still alive.
2: Mm-hmm.
0: There's something happened in sports, and there's something that's going to happen that I think people already thought happened and probably happened a long time ago. It just never did. Well, it's happening, and it's happening soon. We'll tell you what that is. He's Kerry Rhodes. I'm Dan Beyer. In for Stu Gotz and Company live next on Fox Sports Radio.
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15: Tonight, we'll see mostly cloudy skies for most areas here along the I-25 corridor. We do have a slight chance for some scattered showers and thunderstorms early in the evening. It will be on the breezy side with north winds at about 10 to 15 miles per hour. Low temperatures will fall down into the mid to upper 50s. Now, Saturday will bring us partly cloudy skies and another good chance for some scattered showers and thunderstorms in the afternoon. We'll see cooler temperatures with daytime highs in the lower 80s. I'm Storm Tracker 13 meteorologist Steve Roldan.
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0: Gotts and Company live here on Fox Sports Radio. We just don't end with the corn. Just keep on going and going. Different version, different spelling.
1: I want it to be over.
0: You're done. you're off the cob.
2: This is how Roger Clemens would name corn.
0: Yes. Right? The K with Cody.
1: That's right.
0: Which I actually think is clever. Because of the strike, he should have used the backwards K for the no-look strikeout. He's Kerry Rhodes. I'm Dan Beyer. That's Jason Stewart. Iowa Sam is here, as is Isaac Lohenkron. Again, if you missed any of today's show, be sure to catch the podcast. 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You know that Kevin Garnett has his jersey number retired, right? You knew that? Did you?
3: It's not retired yet.
0: Oh, no, it is.
3: It is?
0: With the Boston Celtics. Oh. With the Boston Celtics, it is retired. Kerry's a hoop head. Yeah. I know those that follow basketball know the undercurrent of the relationship of the previous Timberwolves ownership and Kevin Garnett.
3: Yeah.
0: It wasn't great following Garnett's playing days, and there was some tension there.
3: Mm-hmm.
0: So the Minnesota Timberwolves, now under new ownership that includes Alex Rodriguez, mm-hmm. will be retiring Kevin Garnett's number 21 jersey at a game in February against the Boston Celtics. They'll do it after the game against the team that he went to. It's, first of all, I find it ridiculous that the Celtics retired Kevin Garnett's number 5. It's too in the moment, but I get they want to be that team that retires everyone's number. Mm-hmm. That's why you have number 28s on the court, because they've retired so many numbers in Boston. I think it's a shame that they were able to retire Kevin Garnett's number before Minnesota was able to, but the Timberwolves now are doing right by doing so. The only other number that they've retired was the late Malik Sealy, whose life was cut short in a car accident.
3: Yep.
0: This is just long overdue, Kerry Rhodes, for the Minnesota Timberwolves to do right. But honestly, when we were talking about this pre-show, when you're talking about the Timberwolves as an organization, like aside from Anthony Edwards, and I know Kevin Love was there and Karl Anthony Towns was the number one overall pick, but that team was only Kevin Garnett for so long because of just the ineptitude of the franchise when they first came into the league, mm-hmm. and then for how great and how much he stood out. They should have had Garnett jerseys just because it's close to Garnett for how much he meant to the organization. But it's just surprising that now it's finally come to this, that Kevin Garnett is going to have his jersey retired by the Timberwolves.
3: Yeah, it's long overdue. Don't forget, guys, about that Kevin Garnett, Stephon Marbury era. I mean, Stephon was a key cog there as well early on. Left early, obviously, but nothing. I mean, Kevin Garnett's jersey should have definitely been retired a long time ago. And we talked about, what's been in the news the last couple of days, right? Jaden Daniels in the retirement thing and having your jersey retired early. And people speaking up about it, where in Kevin Garnett, you talk about a guy like that. If he was to speak up about it, I think we would be all on board with that jersey should have been retired a long time ago, right? So I want to give the Minnesota Timberwolves organization, I'm sure A-Rod had a lot to do with this as well, give them credit for doing the right thing. Kevin Garnett's the only guy you're going to think about when it comes to Minnesota in the long run. Now Anthony Edwards, but this is long overdue.
0: Jason Stewart's our executive producer.
2: Kerry mentioned Stephon Marbury. Well done, because I had to Google, list the greatest Timberwolves in the history of the franchise. And Marbury's on that list.
3: Of course.
2: Not current players here. Kevin Love,
3: uh-huh.
2: Ricky Rubio, and Wally Szczerbiak are the other names listed. You know.
0: Well, wow. Marbury wasn't even on the team when they made it to the 2004 Western Conference Finals.
3: Nope,
0: but they were popular. That's really when the turn and they became a team.
3: Mm-hmm.
0: But I cannot overstate how much Kevin Garnett was the Timberwolves.
3: Oh, for sure.
0: I honestly think they should make the Timberwolves somehow represent and look like Kevin Garnett, because that's how much he meant to that team and that organization.
3: Yeah.
0: It's unfortunate that they had the rough patch of him and Glenn Taylor and that it took this long to do so. But it's also a commentary to me on the Boston Celtics just want to hog everything. Yes. I get mad because I don't think that the Colts, I think the Colts get the same amount of run as the Broncos do in having Peyton Manning as their quarterback.
3: Mm-hmm.
0: And it shouldn't be. Like, the Colts should have a majority of it. But for some reason, like, post-retirement, the Broncos have, like, now come in as, like, Peyton Manning's other wife.
3: Doesn't he stay there now,
0: though? He lives there, yes. And it's very weird because the Colts, hello, we were here. You had a neck injury. We had the first overall. We had to do what we had to do. But right. It feels like the Celtics, like, with the same way. Plus, it wasn't like Garnett ended his career in Boston. He went to Brooklyn. He ended up going back to Minnesota at one point. But, yeah, they get a lot of mileage does Boston, and I don't necessarily think that they deserve it with all of the players.
3: Yeah, it's crazy because Kevin Garnett years there. I don't even think was he even an All-Star in those years? Yeah. Maybe one. I don't know.
0: The title is all that matters, yeah. Right? Yeah. Doesn't it? So, but when you look up into the rafters in Boston, there's three sheets of just retired numbers, and it's out of control. There will be another retired number in late February. That will be Kevin Garnett's at Target Center. Kerry, we'll talk to you on Sunday.
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13: There was a murder in Central Ohio that many people still don't want to talk about. The man who committed that crime once sat on death row, but now he's on the run. His name is Lester Eubanks. Lester didn't tunnel out of prison or scale a stone wall. On a December morning in 1973, he and a small group of inmates were granted permission to walk outside prison walls. His handcuffs were taken off. He changed into civilian clothing, and he and three others were driven to a local mall. They were told they could wander the stores and were asked to return to a designated meeting spot. Hours later, all the inmates came back, except Lester Eubanks, and he hasn't been seen since.
14: He had a full plan. The guy had a plan.
15: I was just astounded that this could actually happen.
13: There were many years when it seemed like no one was even looking for Lester. But recently, his whereabouts have become the focus of the U.S. Marshals Service, the federal agents who track fugitives. The case is testing the marshals.
10: Those nine lives are running out, and we're going to catch up with Lester.
13: And is being urged on by those hurt most by Lester's crime.
15: He's had enough free time. He confessed to the crime, and his time is up.
13: I'm Sunny Hostin with ABC News. Over the past year, a team from the ABC News investigative unit joined the search for Lester Eubanks. They uncovered new leads, possible sightings, and at every turn found resistance from those who want Lester Eubanks to be forgotten. What they've uncovered is a case that's about more than murder. It's about family loyalty, a life on the run, and a first-hand look at how the U.S. Marshals are trying to solve one of the oldest fugitive cases in American history. Now they may be closer than ever. From ABC News.
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25: I'm Julian Edelman. That's Rob Gronkowski. And guess what, folks? We're teammates again. And we're going to welcome you guys all to Dudes on Dudes.
0: Dudes on Dudes.
25: That sounds a little weird, but that's what this is going to be. Roberto, what's Dudes on Dudes?
0: Well, I'm a dude, you're a dude, and Dudes on Dudes is our brand new show. And we're going to see who the ultimate dude really is.
25: 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We'll get into the types of dudes. What kind of types of dudes are there, Gronk?
1: 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We got studs.
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25: 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Is Randy Moss a stud or a freak? Is Tom Brady a dog or a dude's dude?
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16: With Jared Stidham and Sam Ehlinger, it'll be interesting to see how those two guys play. I would guess Stidham will play very well. Ehlinger, I think, has had an excellent camp, and so I think this will be an opportunity for both of these guys to step up. We expect both to play about a half, and it should be interesting to see exactly how those guys do. As we say, good early evening and welcome to Mercedes-Benz Stadium in Atlanta, Georgia. Dave Logan, Rick Lewis, Susie Wargin, we are back at it. Preseason football game number one, the Broncos on the road facing the Atlanta Falcons. And Rick, when you talk about that quarterback battle with Jared Stidham and Sam Ehlinger, of course, we saw Stiddy last year in a difficult situation coming in. He hadn't taken a snap the entire season, played the AFC Championship game, did have a costly turnover. And so this is an important battle for the Broncos, I think, in this preseason. They've got to determine which one of these guys is going to be the guy to go into the regular season behind Bo Nix.
17: Yeah, Dave, there certainly is a quarterback competition going on right now between these two guys, and we're going to see a lot of both of them here tonight. Stidham will play the first half, Ehlinger the second half. And when you look at Stidham's contract situation, he's on the last year of his contract making about $6 million, and it would be a large salary cap hit, $8 million. That's what making people think maybe they might consider trading Stidham if Ehlinger looks good enough to compete here and be the second quarterback in this offense. So Stidham, you know, Sean Payton loves Jared Stidham, but he also loves Ehlinger too. This is going to be fun to watch both of these guys compete here tonight, along with the rest of these young guys that'll be playing for the first time in the National Football League.
16: We expect Jonah Coleman to get some significant time tonight, the fourth round draft choice out of Washington, the running back. He's had an excellent camp. He is built low to the ground. He is compact, sturdy, 5'8", and 220. And I know the Broncos have been impressed with him in camp, and especially impressed with his ability in pass protection, which most obviously with any team, but especially here in Denver with Bo Nix, that is an important quality to have.
17: He has all the traits of a potential three-down back. And another guy that Sean Payton talks about a lot, you're going to see a lot of number 20 tonight, Jonah Coleman. He's going to get a lot of opportunities tonight to show what he can do. I'm not sure if J.K. Dobbins will play. He was injured for a bit with a soft tissue injury. We'll see if he does take a couple snaps here tonight with the starters. But I think it'll be primarily Jonah Coleman and R.J. Harvey.
16: Last 30 seconds or so, the highest Denver draft choice in this past spring's draft was Tyler Onyedem, the rookie out of Texas A&M. He was a third-round pick. Really twitchy for an athlete his size. Defensive lineman, but exceptionally quick. And I would guess we will see quite a bit of him tonight as well.
17: Yeah, they project him as a three-down lineman. They really like him. They feel like they got a steal in the draft with Tyler Onyedem. We'll see a lot of him here tonight, too. Really excited to watch these young guys, these rookies, play tonight.
16: So we're excited to get back at it. Preseason game number one of three, the only game the Broncos will have in the preseason away from Denver. It'll be the Broncos and the Falcons coming up in a little less than 2 hours. When we return, we'll take a closer look at two of the Broncos' offensive additions. That will be next, and this is the KOA Broncos Radio Network.
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37: 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Walking up to kickoff between the Broncos and Falcons, the first preseason game for the Denver Broncos. And, man, there's some big additions this offseason. Specifically, Jaylen Waddle is now in the fold. And to help us break that all down, here's Alan Jackson.
38: Okay, thanks, Ryan. The Broncos made plenty of noise this offseason, but two new names have fans buzzing on the offensive side of the ball. Wide receiver Jaylen Waddle and running back Jonah Coleman. Now, everyone knows Jaylen Waddle can fly, But here's something you may not know. Before he became one of the NFL's most dangerous big play threats, he was a track standout in high school and averaged nearly 19 yards every time he caught the football at Alabama. And that famous touchdown celebration, the Penguin Waddle, it's a playful nod to his last name. And when he finds the end zone, you'll know what's coming next after a play like this.
0: 10th play of the drive, here they come. Here he goes, Waddle! Look at him fly! You can kiss him goodbye! Waddle, touchdown! 43-yard strike!
38: Thanks to Kevin Harlan and CBS for that. Then there's Jonah Coleman, a bruising back who arrives with a reputation for running through contact. Coleman was one of the most productive young backs in college football, piling up yards and earning a reputation as the guy defenders hated tackling in the fourth quarter. Coaches rave about his balance and lower body strength, and Broncos fans may quickly discover that he has a knack for finding the end zone.
1: Snap to Rodgers, handoff Coleman, leaps over the pile, waiting for the signal, two arms up, touchdown Washington, Jonah Coleman.
38: Our thanks to Washington Radio, speed on the outside, power in the backfield. A combination that could give this Broncos offense a completely different look heading into the season. Ryan?
37: Very excited to see those new additions for the Denver Broncos. And I had a chance to catch up with Evan Engram earlier in training camp. And here's what he had to say about his newest teammate, Jalen Waddle.
3: Oh, yeah. How can I forget? Yeah, he's going to be a problem. I think you've seen him out here today. He's just a blur. He's literally a blur. I think, and once he gets really comfortable in the offense, because I tell him, like, bro, it's a lot. Like, but once you get it, like, it's going to be, we're going to have some fun. So, yeah, I can't believe I forgot about Jalen.
37: Oh, no.
3: He's going to be a problem for sure.
37: Yeah. Well, and the way he wins off the line, I mean, it's like one of those things you see it on TV and then you see it in person. It's different.
3: Way different. It's different just even. He catches the ball. I'm like right in front of him. He jukes out three guys. I'm like, let me just get out the way. But yeah, excited to have him.
37: You find the full interview at KOAColorado.com. Jalen Waddle, my goodness, first three seasons in the league, as you heard Alan Jackson talking about it, 1,000 yards, 1,356, 1,000. And of course, in that time, 18 receiving touchdowns. And that's just his intro to the league. Almost got a 1,000 yard season last year, kind of an up and down season for the Miami Dolphins. But will not play tonight, and according to Mike Kliss with 9 News, did not make the trip out to Atlanta. Sean Payton, head coach of the Broncos, did tell us earlier that that would probably be the case for some players. But according to Mike Kliss, Cortland Sutton, Pat Surtain, and Jonathan Cooper all did make the trip, and they are expected to play tonight, along with, as we were talking about a moment ago, Jonah Coleman, who is a rookie fourth rounder for the Broncos at running back. Got to imagine he's going to get a lot of run tonight. An opportunity for us to see. He's shown quite a few flashes out in training camp. We'll see how it translates into the preseason game tonight. When we come back, Susie Wargin with the sideline stories. Broncos have a new facility out there at Broncos Park powered by Common Spirit. We'll hear some about that. Plus, I catch up with Jordan Jackson, and that's all coming up next right here on the KOA Broncos Radio Network.
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14: Here's the Broncos game day forecast. The Broncos playing the Falcons in Atlanta. It will be a hot afternoon for tailgaters with a high of 96, but with the humidity, it will feel like it's over 100 degrees. There's also a chance of scattered thunderstorms. Mercedes-Benz Stadium has a retractable roof, and with a game time temperature of 94 and a chance of thunderstorms, the roof will be closed for the game. It will still be in the low 80s at the end of the game. I'm Chad Bauer on the KOA Broncos Radio Network.
15: 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I'm Ryan Edwards. Conoco and Phillips 66 are proud sponsors of the Denver Broncos. Let's go, go, go, Broncos country. Walking up to kickoff between the Broncos and Falcons, and we'll hear from Jordan Jackson on the defensive line. Should be playing a lot tonight in just a moment. But first, here's Susie Wargin with sideline stories as we take a look at the new facility.
16: Thank you, Ryan. There's been a lot of talk about the Broncos' new $175 million headquarters and training facility, and rightfully so. It is absolutely incredible. Every detail was well thought out with lots of input and a hands-on approach by the ownership group, including Kerry Walton Penner even choosing the tile colors. Most players are still learning their way around the three levels of beauty, but they definitely have found some favorite areas already. Tight end Evan Ingram.
17: I love the pools. I love the sunlight coming into the weight room in the morning. The food's always great. Our staff, it doesn't matter where they are, they're gonna deliver on the food. Our meeting rooms, we have more space in our meeting rooms, so I like to stretch around and move around on the floor a little bit, so I get to do that.
6: I didn't think about the way the weight room is set up, so people know, is it's got a huge garage door like you see in restaurants and whatnot, and it faces east, so that would be cool if you're there early in the morning.
17: Yeah, no, it's beautiful. Sunrise coming up, the sun is lighting up the weight room, the lights are kind of dim. This is a great vibe just to kind of start getting ready for practice.
6: Have you decorated your new locker yet, and is there anything Spider-Man in there? Because I know you're a big Spidey fan.
8: I'm Spider-Man.
17: Not yet. I've seen the movie twice now.
6: I wondered about that when it came out.
17: But yeah, I think once we get going in the season, Spidey will be in there somewhere.
6: Evan's not the only one loving the spacious locker room. It's number one on Troy Franklin's list as well.
11: The locker room is the first thing. You know, we got way more space in there. A whole new design, you know, a nice chill spot in the middle of everything. And then the weight room, you know, just how we can look out to the practice field. Door opens up, we can come out of there. Nice and spacious for us. All around good thing for us, man.
6: It's pretty spectacular. What's something that has surprised you that you walked in and went, are you kidding me? We have this?
11: I think it was the weight room. I'm not going to lie. The weight room looked pretty cool. When we first all walked in, they had this door up, you know, so we had the natural sunlight coming in, and it was just pretty cool to see it for the first time.
6: How about the golf simulator? Have you had a chance to do that?
11: I have not saw that yet. I have not been up there. You know, I've been kind of locked in on this training camp stuff, but, you know, I will get up there and get some swings in for sure.
6: Troy may not have found time for the golf simulator yet, but Pat Surtain certainly has.
17: I use it every day.
6: Every day?
17: Me and the guys use it every day, trying to get our golf game on, so that's my favorite addition.
6: So who's the best out of all that's using the simulator?
17: We got a little group, so me, Riley, Jaquan McMillan, we go up there sort of like in the afternoon and get some shots in. So they got like little modes on there, and we play like the full course mode.
6: Okay.
17: So it's like simulates you actually on the course, and we go out there and count our strokes and all that. But honestly, it's fun though, you know, being able to have some downtime and get to enjoy the facility and stuff like that. So it's pretty cool.
6: Do you let Stiddy in there? Because I know he's a big golfer, and I think McGlinchey is too, right?
17: Yeah. We got a lot of great golfers, like Court, hell of a golfer. Yeah, McGlinchey, Stiddy, Will Lutz. I heard he's probably the best on the team.
6: So but you're not doing the simulator with them just yet?
17: No. They got it. Not yet. Okay. I still got to up my game up a little bit. You know, they go on all these courses and they show me a scorecard. I'm like, I'm nowhere near you, so stay away from me.
6: Sideline Stories are presented by Health Images. 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Health Images, imaging for life. Brian, back to you.
15: Great stuff, Susie, as always. Walking up to Broncos and Falcons, and to help us preview that, we are now joined by Jordan Jackson, defensive lineman for the Broncos. I had a chance to catch up with him earlier this week. Started out by asking him how training camp has gone for him so far, as well as the defense.
18: It's exciting. You know, you go against the same guys for 2 or 3 weeks, so be able to go against somebody else, see where the team's at, see where each player's at. It's exciting. It's fun.
19: It feels like, especially in the trenches, you guys probably get a little excited about it, right?
18: Yeah, absolutely. I mean, it's good going against our offensive line. I think we have the best offensive line in the league, so it's good to get some good work with them, but it's time to unleash it on somebody else.
19: All right, so the defensive line, you guys have been chirping all camp. How are you feeling about this season going into things? I mean, especially, like, what can you learn about your team in these training camp practices that can be applied to the season?
18: I think you can learn a lot. I mean, it's hard days going through camp. I mean, camp is camp, so you got these 6 days straight, full pads, going through, just trying to see who you are. When days get hard, you can be the same team. For us, you can be the same D-line, can keep playing with the same intensity, no matter how many days we're going or who we're going against. So I'm excited to see what we do. I think we have a great room, some great players, some great leaders, guys stepping into new roles. So I'm excited to see what we do.
19: From your position, what's more difficult from a technique standpoint, run defense or rushing the passer?
18: I would probably say run defense. I know it's turned into a pass league, which kind of makes it hard to say that, but being able to play the run, I think that's the most important part of being a defensive lineman. And then when it comes to the pass, the DBs kind of help the D-line in that, but I think for the run, it's our job to get us to those third downs. So I think that's kind of the hardest thing. I think that's something that we try to hone in most. I mean, of course, we get all the sacks. We've had the sack record or whatever it is for the past couple of years, but I think we really do hone in on our run game, and I think that's what helps us get to those sacks.
19: Yeah, you guys seem pretty optimistic that you guys can keep this going. Why do you feel like that this defense has constituted? Because usually defense year over year is hard to kind of keep that momentum. Why do you feel like this defense can keep that momentum going?
18: I think it's play style. I don't think it's based on the players that we have or who's out there, who's not. I think it's a play style, and that's something that VJ kind of puts on us. It doesn't matter what he calls or who's out there. We're expecting everybody to go out there and do the same thing, from the first guy to the last guy, rookie to the 8-year vet. I think we just have a play style that we kind of commit to.
19: You have to mix and match with a lot of different defensive linemen. Is there something to the communication of that? I mean, do you have to be more malleable than those guys, or how does that work? Because you know, your position, you're kind of put in on certain spots in the game, and then some spots maybe they go with some other guys. So what's it like with the communication with other defensive linemen?
18: I think we just communicate well. I think we kind of all know everything as far as what each position is supposed to do, whether it's the nose to the three techniques to the four eye, if it's a pass and down. I think we try to communicate everything so nobody's confused out there. Everybody kind of knows what they're doing so we can play fast.
19: The personality, last couple here, for the personality of that defensive line room has always been fun to watch. You guys got some characters in there, certainly some loud voices like, yeah, Malcolm. For you, why do you think it is about specifically the defensive line that always seems to be the loudest group, as long as I've covered the NFL?
18: Yeah, I think we try to bring the energy. I think we kind of know it goes through us in a way. Like we said, talking about stopping the run or helping on the pass, I think we kind of know that the energy comes from us. So we just try to do that. Whenever we go out there, we try to play hard, play fast, have fun with it, try to bring everybody with us. So when it comes down to it, everybody can do their job and have fun.
19: Well, in the preseason games, what do you feel like you like to see that you accomplish or that you guys are able to do? I mean, certainly health is a number one thing for all everybody, but, you know, these are big moments for a lot of guys. Yeah. What's important to you in the preseason?
18: Just seeing everything translate, seeing the things that we're doing well or that I'm doing well out here in practice translate to the game, playing the run well, playing the pass well, whatever it may be. And then, like I said, going back to play style, just trying to keep the same play style that we're having out here at practice, translate it to the game, and then just see where we can go.
19: Awesome. Jordan, appreciate you.
18: Thank you.
19: All
37: 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You can find the full interview at KOAColorado.com. Walking you up to Broncos and Falcons. And when we come back, we'll check in with color analyst Rick Lewis. That's coming up next on the KOA Broncos Radio Network.
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26: 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What do you say? 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And all it was off.
23: 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Join me as we track the truth through tangled cover and cold case files, where every trail tells a story, and every story leaves its own trail of blood. Blood Trails.
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28: A quiet residential neighborhood erupts in chaos. Carmine Galante, the feared boss of the Bonanno crime family, lies dead, his cigar still clutched between his teeth.
29: Masked men walked into Joe and Mary's luncheonette in Brooklyn today and gunned down Carmine Galante, a man believed to be the most powerful mafia chieftain in the country.
28: The execution sent shockwaves through the criminal underworld. and set the stage for one of the most pivotal criminal cases in New York City history. From the minds behind the acclaimed television series comes Law and Order: Criminal Justice System. This isn't a scripted drama. These are real stories told by the people who have lived them.
1: My father should have been a dead man.
28: For decades, the mafia had New York City in a stranglehold, with law enforcement seemingly powerless to intervene. But the murder of Carmine Galante marked the beginning of the end. Discover how a group of young prosecutors took on the mafia, and with the help of law enforcement, brought down its most powerful figures. I'm Anasika Nicolazzi, and from Wolf Entertainment and iHeart Podcasts, this is Law & Order: Criminal Justice System.
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37: 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I'm Ryan Edwards, live from the Wendy's Sports Desk. 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Rick, my friend, another season. Very excited to be working with you. How are you?
3: Doing good, Ryan. Enjoyed our

0: close to the Super Bowl, which they did last year. And we all think that if Bo Nix was healthy, they would have beat the Patriots. They would have played in the Super Bowl, and I think they would have had a legit shot against the Seahawks. So they had a really good season last year. Why not run it back? And for many, this will be the third year in the system. And there's a lot of benefits that come with that. It should especially benefit Bo Nix, his third year in the system, third year with Sean Payton. Also, the offensive line, who were excellent protecting him last year. The continuity is great. And this is what you want. A lot of teams have so much turnover from year to year that you don't typically get to a place like this where the Broncos are right now. And this could be a special season.
1: It feels like it. Certainly the players feel that way out there at training camp over the last couple of weeks. Another storyline, you mentioned it, Jaylen Waddle. Holy cow, what an acquisition for the Broncos. We won't see him in tonight's game, didn't make the trip with the team, but what's the kind of impact you're expecting there on the offense with Jaylen Waddle?
0: You know, he's one of those guys that will make everybody better on the offensive side of the football. Cortland Sutton, we've talked about this, Ryan, on the KOA Sports Show. Cortland Sutton could have his best year so far with defenses focusing on Jaylen Waddle. And he didn't make the trip, or he did make the trip, and I think he's going to play a little bit here tonight. We were just told earlier. He's a guy that I really hope can come through again this year. He's had back-to-back 1,000-yard seasons. It should also open up the middle of the field, having Waddle out there for Evan Ingram and some of these tight ends to make some plays as well. And then, of course, Jaylen Waddle is a guy that can take the top off of defenses. They're going to have to pay attention to him from week to week. And he should provide a lot of fireworks for this offense.
1: Completely agree. Wow, speaking of that offense, new offensive coordinator, Davis Webb, he's going to be calling the plays this season. What are some things you're looking forward to seeing from him tonight?
0: I guess specifically you want to see if the offense is efficient and smooth. You know, will he get the calls in quicker than they did last year, which was a point of focus here in training camp. We saw a few new wrinkles in camp. I would expect a very vanilla approach tonight, though. But the good thing about having this new OC, the league doesn't know his tendencies, which could help for the first couple of games at least. And so I wouldn't expect to see anything much different other than let's just see how efficient and smooth the offense looks tonight.
1: Who are a couple of players that you're looking forward to seeing on the offense?
0: Jonah Coleman, for sure, a guy that I've had my eye on throughout training camp, the running back. Justin Jolie, the tight end. The two quarterbacks, Stidham and Ellinger. See if one will make a move and pull away in that quarterback competition.
1: How about on the defensive side?
0: Rookie Tyler Onyedem, Q Robinson, who's had a great camp. This guy looks like a potential star to me. Drew Sanders, who's been hurt pretty much his entire career. Rookie Red Murdoch. Rookie Taurean York, too. Both of those linebackers I'll be really excited to watch.
1: All right, my man. Well, hey, listen, we're off and rolling. Very excited to chat with you for another season, and have a great call tonight.
0: Thank you, Ryan. You too, buddy.
1: I appreciate it. Color analyst Rick Lewis live from Atlanta, Georgia, there at Mercedes-Benz Stadium. We're going to head back out to the stadium when we come back as Voice of the Broncos' Dave Logan sits down with our insider, Benjamin Albright. That's coming up next on the KOA Broncos Radio Network.
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2: 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Time now for our Broncos and NFL Insider segment with our Benjamin Albright. Ben, we start with the Broncos, the injury updates. They've had a few more injuries, obviously, this preseason than you would like. Alex Forsythe on the good news. He is here and scheduled to play some tonight. Jaylen Waddle did not make the trip, so he's back in Denver.
5: Yeah, you mentioned Waddle not making the trip, obviously back here, and that is the big one. But they're operating out of an abundance of caution with a lot of these. They view themselves obviously as a Super Bowl contender this year, and so they want to be very, very careful with some of these injuries to make sure they don't put guys back out there too quickly and exacerbate anything. That said, center Michael Dieter is on the injured reserve. He had a season-ending quad injury. The team did sign center Lessetta Smith to replace him. He played his college ball at Virginia Tech and was taken by the Cardinals in the sixth round of the 2022 draft. He'll occupy that third center role behind Forsythe, as you mentioned before. Wattenberg been a little banged up as well. Tight end Caleb Lohner continues to not participate. He has no definitive return timeline on that knee. Offensive lineman Nick Gargiulo is on the active pup list. He's got the knee. He's just had injury after injury. That's one that they had their eye on. And then Jordan Turner, he's cleared his physical, removed from the NFI list. He's a guy that they're looking to get in that rotation. There's a lot of uncertainty at that inside backer position after Singleton and Sternad. They want to get him out there and get a good look at him whenever they get a chance to get him back out there. Other news and notes from the team. I know Sean Payton has specifically emphasized that there is not a quarterback competition at the backup quarterback position, but everybody seems to be operating under the assumption there is anyway. Jarrett Stidham going to get a half. Sam Ehlinger going to get a half tonight. They've been splitting reps throughout training camps. Both quarterbacks have had their moments, but Ehlinger has certainly shown noticeable growth here in year two, and the team is certainly eyeballing what it is that he brings to the table as well. The tight end room, another place where there's a lot of crowding and they want something to sort themselves out tonight. You've got Evan Engram there at the top, Adam Trautman. We know what they bring to the table, but we're interested to see fifth-round rookie tight end Justin Jolie. Jolie's a guy who's shown experience as a pass catcher, probably needs to work a little bit more on the blocking and the inline work, but he's somebody that we get a good look at, as well as Dallin Bentley, the seventh-round rookie, a little bit more better blocker, but he's he's got to learn the pass catching on that one as well. And, of course, Lucas Kroll, still in that room as well. We mentioned the linebacker position, obviously with Turner, but there are other guys here. Red Murdoch, a fan favorite with the NCAA record for forced fumbles. You've got Torian York, the undrafted kid who's looked pretty good out here at practice, and Karenna Reed. So interesting positional battles for down the depth roster for the Broncos in this game. And then I'd be remiss if I didn't talk about Taysom Hill. Hill's somebody that used to play, obviously, for Sean Payton there, the former BYU quarterback, played for down in New Orleans. Hill had been injured, turns 36 later this month, was not re-signed by the New Orleans Saints after 9 years with the team. But Sean Payton did run into him in Canton. They did have some productive conversations. They kind of want to see where his health is, where he's at mentally, and see if he wants to play. There's no hurry to potentially sign him, but he does remain a possibility for the Denver Broncos.
6: Interesting. Around the rest of the NFL, it looks like former Cardinals GM Steve Keim might be in a bit of a mess.
5: Yeah, it's kind of a strange time for the former Cardinals general manager. His name returning to the news for reasons unrelated to football. First reports emerged regarding his connection to Mohamed Koulibaly, who is an alleged scam artist that had ripped off several NFL players in the Ponzi scheme, who was recently found dead in a swimming pool at his home. Keim was listed on his presentation deck as the chief operating officer of that scam company. And then former Cardinals receiver DeAndre Hopkins got on social media and suggested that Keim was connected to a setup that triggered a positive PED test during Hopkins' time in Arizona. Keim has lawyered up and strongly denies that particular claim, did an interview with Trey Wingo and addressed his involvement and said that he had nothing to do with any of that. So it'll be interesting to see what comes from all that, but certainly a weird time for the former general manager of the Arizona Cardinals. Another oddity here, Tarrion Arnold. The Seahawks signed him to a one-year contract. For those that don't know, he's a corner who is facing 8 felony charges, including armed robbery and kidnapping, and a potential life sentence if convicted. He was cut by the Lions this summer after being arrested near Tampa and accused of masterminding the kidnapping and beating of 3 men. Arnold has denied all allegations. Prosecutors accuse him of suspecting those people of stealing $100,000 from him and exacting revenge. It's a one-year contract, so it's a low-risk move for the Seahawks, although a big risk maybe from the PR standpoint of things. But if he doesn't end up playing, it ends up not being something they pay out. But they wanted to get his talent in there if he does end up ultimately being acquitted in this particular situation. Another story real quick. We broke here on KOA when Myles Garrett was signed, was that Aaron Donald may be returning to the Los Angeles Rams. But he, if he does return, wants an all-in role. Talk to somebody out there. The Rams had talked to him about his role with the team and floated the idea that he could simply be one of the 5 guys in the defensive line rotation. And that apparently did not land well with him. He essentially just stared in the room until someone else spoke when that was suggested to him. So I would not anticipate if he comes back that he's going to be a bit rotational player. If he comes back, he wants to be, and he thinks he can be, Aaron Donald, more than just carving out 25 snaps for a former franchise legend. He wants the full 30 to 40. So interesting to keep an eye out. He is projected to have a decision here fairly soon.
6: Yeah, we are, after all, talking about Aaron Donald,
5: yes.
6: Correct?
5: Yes.
6: You mean that that doesn't make any sense. All right, Ben, thank you.
5: Absolutely.
6: That's
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0: 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We'll check out the NFL scoreboard, some of the highlights from last night's game. But first, let's get Susie Wargin with a look across the field.
1: Thank you, Ryan. Being that it's the preseason, it's a little difficult to look across the field and try and get a feel for the other team because, well, it's the preseason and everybody treats these games different in regards to who plays and for how long. So instead, let's take a look at the history between these two teams. In 56 years of playing each other, the Broncos and Falcons have only faced each other 7 times in the preseason, 16 in the regular season, and once in the postseason. More on that later. While they haven't shared much playing time, they do share a number of connections, and a few of them are pretty big names. One of the biggest is a Broncos Ring of Famer who won a Super Bowl as a player and an assistant coach, but was never able to win one as a head coach, despite going to the big game 4 times. Dan Reeves led the Broncos from 1981 to 1992 and took them to 3 Super Bowls. And while we don't need to talk about how those ended, let's do reminisce about when Reeves was the head coach in Atlanta from 1997 to 2003, and more specifically, Super Bowl 33.
2: This one's for Pat.
1: Another connection came in 2007, and it was kind of a double connection. Kicker Matt Prater started that season in Atlanta and was cut in September after missing a few field goals. In December of that year, the Broncos signed Prater off of Miami's practice squad. Then the next year in 2008, Prater became the team's starting kicker because Jason Elam went to Atlanta. Matt Prater would make a few headlines over the next several years, some good and some not so good, but the good ones did include several very long field goals, like his 56-yarder in 2008 in Kansas City, which set a team record at that time for the longest field goal in team history away from the Mile High City.
3: Ball spotted near hash from the 46. Prater's attempt of 56 yards. Snap good, placement down. Matt has it on its way, and it is good. Matt Prater, with 11 seconds to go, drives one through the uprights from 56 yards out.
1: A more recent connection is the beloved Justin Simmons. Jay Sims spent 8 seasons with the Broncos from 2016 to 2023, and unfortunately, during too many of those years, he was often the only highlight of the game.
4: Mahomes looks, no pressure, now steps and throws a ball that will be intercepted by Justin Simmons. There's a turnover the Broncos desperately needed.
1: When the Broncos didn't sign him in 2024, Justin went to Atlanta, and he came back to Denver to face the Broncos in November of that season. Denver took that game 38-6. 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
0: Thanks, Susie. Appreciate it. All right, let's take a look at the NFL scoreboard. We've got 3 games going on tonight. All of them kicking off at 5 o'clock Mountain. Of course, Broncos and Falcons, Jets, Buccaneers, Commanders, Dolphins, as we're in week 1 of the preseason. Last night, though, saw some really interesting games. Of course, it's the preseason. Final scores don't ultimately matter, but some of the action in it definitely does. Bengals over the Lions, 16-14. Saw a little bit of Joe Burrow out there. Ended up going 5-for-6 for 39 yards. Took a sack in that game. Probably not something Bengals fans want to see. The Steelers all over the Packers, 28-9. Drew Aller arrives.
5: Aller sings it over the middle. Has
6: Wiegen is going to turn
5: there
6: on the speed.
5: Go.
6: Hayden Wiegen is on his way. Will he get caught? Turns it on extra. 10-5 down to the 2-yard line.
0: What a debut for the rookie quarterback. 10 of 13, 153 through the air and 2 passing touchdowns, including, well, that wasn't a touchdown. It was a 74-yard completion that ended up down there at the goal line. Patriots and Colts end in a tie. Anthony Richardson out there, 11 of 14, 145 passing yards and an interception. Cardinals and Raiders, we saw the debut of Fernando Mendoza.
7: This game, Mendoza, quick throw, low, and it's caught!
0: And that's Fox 5 in Vegas. They lose, though, 27-14 to the Cardinals. Saw the debut of rookie Jeremiah Love. Looked fantastic out there. Chargers over the Texans 27-7. Trey Lance getting a lot of work, 12-20, 164 and an interception. And the Titans outlast the 49ers 19-13. And again, that's our wrap on the preseason. A bunch of games tomorrow, no games on Sunday, and that'll be the wrap for week one of the preseason. Coming up in the next hour, voice of the Broncos, Dave Logan, sits down with head coach Sean Payton and quarterback Bo Nix. Plus, we're going to hear from wide receiver Pat Bryant, tight end Lucas Kroll. We are about an hour away from kickoff between the Broncos and the Falcons in the preseason, and you're listening to Countdown to Kickoff on the KOA Broncos Radio Network.
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2: Broncos Countdown to Kickoff, walking you up to Broncos and Falcons, the first week of the preseason. Let's head back out to Mercedes-Benz Stadium and check in with Voice of the Broncos, Dave Logan. Dave, of course, we're going to see a lot of the back end of the roster players tonight in the first preseason game, and especially some of the rookie class. Who are a couple of rookies that you're excited to see tonight?
3: Well, Ryan, I think as we talked about a little bit earlier, Jonah Coleman has really stood out to a lot of people, not just me, but he's the fourth-round draft choice out of Washington. He's built like an NFL running back. And if you looked at him and said, hey, he's an NFL guy, what position do you think he plays? I think the majority of people would say he's got to be a running back. So I think he has had some moments. Tyler Onyedem, the third-round pick out of Texas A&M, is sort of figuring things out. But I do expect him to be somebody that will push for quality time. As we mentioned a little bit earlier, very quick for a man his size. And I'm anxious to see how he fits in with that defensive line rotation. And then, some of the other rookies, Red Murdoch, Dallin Bentley, the tight end out of Utah, Justin Jolie is a tight end that was drafted in the fifth round that I think a lot of people are interested in out of North Carolina State. So I can tell you this, thinking back to my rookie year, it's really exciting when you get a chance to play, no matter if it's a preseason game or not. I mean, you go out for the first time, and there's people here, and you're playing somebody else. It's not the same guys you practice against. And you got to pinch yourself for just a second and say, man, this is the NFL. Now, after you have that moment, you got to put that aside and figure out a way to make enough plays to catch the attention of the coaches. Dave Logan, Rick Lewis, and Susie Wardjian with you. Mercedes-Benz Stadium here in Atlanta as we're getting set for the Falcons and the Broncos. Rick, when you think about, let me just follow up on Ryan's question, the rookie class, you and I have talked about Jonah Coleman. Are there a couple of other guys that stick out to you in terms of guys that fans can really look for and listen for in this rookie class in the preseason?
4: Yeah, there's a kid out of NAU that they specifically wanted and went out and got him as an undrafted free agent. His name is Colby Katsas. And he was one of the top kick returners,
3: yep,
4: not punt returners, but kick returners in college football last year. He's looked really good in camp catching the ball. He's a good route runner, good hands. He's made plays. So, obviously, I'll be keeping an eye on him as well. You mentioned Justin Jolie, Dave, and a lot of people are excited about his potential. But you know, as a tight end coming out of college, tight end's one of those tough transition positions. And so he's got a lot to learn, especially in the run game, to be able to block at least a little bit. But he certainly looks like he could be a playmaker catching the football. And on the defensive side of the ball, a couple guys you mentioned, Red Murdoch. This is a guy that I'm really interested in watching here tonight. He is a tackling machine. This guy had 298 tackles in two seasons in college. His
3: he
4: last
3: also
4: two seasons in college.
3: Created 17 turnovers in his career.
4: And he's the all-time leader,
3: yes,
4: in forced fumbles with 17, as you mentioned. So a guy that I can't wait to watch here tonight. It's fun to watch these young guys compete. You know, some of these guys out here, this might be their last time they're ever on an NFL football field. And so we're pulling for all these guys, and we'll keep a close eye on them.
3: We talked earlier about the Broncos quarterback situation. Bo Nix will not play tonight. Jared Stidham will have the first half. Sam Ehlinger will be the quarterback in the second half. Ehlinger has made a push, and I think, well, I'm breaking news here, but Ehlinger has looked very good in camp. I'm not saying Stidham hasn't, but I think it's interesting to see how this backup quarterback role kind of plays out this year for the Broncos.
4: You know, Ellinger's got a better arm than people think he has, and he's also a better athlete than Jared Stidham. You know, he was a guy that rushed for a lot of yards in college at Texas. And so he's really making a move here in training camp. He's going to play the entire second half here tonight. Stidham will start the game and play the first half. And we'll see if one of these two guys can kind of pull away a little bit tonight in the first game against the Falcons.
3: J.K. Dobbins, we're not sure if he will get any time. I would suspect no. We've talked about Jonah Coleman. R.J. Harvey, second-round draft choice last year for the Broncos out of Central Florida. had an excellent season, certainly in terms of receiving out of the backfield. They're looking for him to take another step in that running game. And I would say R.J. Harvey has had a pretty good preseason in terms of training camp thus far.
4: Yeah, he did look good in training camp. They worked with him a lot on inside running. You know, he tended last year to try to bounce everything outside. He wouldn't let blocks set up. This year, they're really working on that with him. And he's still a work in progress. He was a quarterback most of his football life. And so he's still trying to figure out that running back position. But the best thing he does is catch balls out of the backfield. He was special last year doing that.
3: Yep, had 47 catches last year. Five of those were for scores. So we expect to see R.J. Harvey here tonight in Atlanta. Lots of stuff going on in terms of the roster, because roster availability is always a priority in the NFL. There's Common Spirit Health. That's the official health care partner of the Denver Broncos. When we return to Atlanta, a Broncos wide receiver is taking ideas from LeBron James about preparing his body for this upcoming season. Find out who next on the KOA Broncos Radio Network.
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2: 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Walking up to Broncos and Falcons. And boy, I'm excited to hear this interview coming up next, because he has been an absolute star out of training camp. Susie Wargin checking in with wide receiver Pat Bryant.
12: Let's catch up first on the offseason, Pat, because you had a very exciting offseason where you finally got married.
13: Oh, yeah.
12: You've been with your wife for a long time, though. So did anything change except for a phenomenal wedding?
13: I mean, yeah, the wedding was amazing. I kind of say it gave me a little more drive knowing that we're, really tied in and planning to start a family here. But amazing offseason, put in a lot of great work, spent a lot of time with the family, and just did whatever I could to get ready for the season.
12: I love it. All right, so now you're married. Now you are getting to work. Your name has come up so much during camp. It's your second year. What would you tell Pat Bryant, the rookie, that you know now that you didn't know this time last year?
13: I tell him to keep grinding, you know what I'm saying, especially coming in as a rookie. Obviously, you got a little more of an edge being drafted, but just staying humble, you know what I'm saying? With the success comes a lot of distractions, so keeping my mind clear and then just doing whatever I can to help the team win.
12: Do you feel blessed that in your second year, then you get to come in and there's this amazing $175 million facility that you get to enjoy. I mean, this is incredible. What's your favorite part?
13: I definitely say the locker room, just, you know what I'm saying, having that big enough space and just having an open locker room so we all can see each other, all can interact. And then, you know, state-of-the-art facility and just kind of makes you not even want to, you know what I'm saying, go home. You got food, couches, recovery, just about everything. So huge shout out from the owners, man. And, you know what I'm saying, they put in a lot of work, you know, getting us that facility. So we got to put in a lot of work in.
12: So is your wife like, hey, we just got married and now you don't come home?
13: Oh, yeah. I tell her all the time, like, babe, the food here is so good. She's like, so you don't like my cooking now? I'm like, no, it's not like that.
12: Riley Moss talked last week about how much better each of the wide receivers is making him and all of the DBs, because you all have a different skill set with what you bring. You talked last week about how you like going up against Pat and how he's the best in the league, obviously, so that makes you better. What is it about the DBs that are making you better this year?
13: They just pushing us, you know what I'm saying? In the day, you know, practicing against guys, especially longer camp, they start to understand concepts, understand routes. So that kind of helps us, you know, find ways to maneuver, to throw them off. Because you see the route so much, so it allows us as receiver to, you know what I'm saying, work on our craft, get them different looks. Like Riley says all the time, like, those stems look the same a lot. So you can run a variety of different routes just off one basic stem. So I feel like we got one of the best defenses in the NFL. So going against those guys every day, pushing each other. And I feel like this camp, it was a offensive day, defensive day, offensive day. So just having that balance shows that we have a great team.
12: Last year, you were out for a couple of different stints. What have you done differently in this offseason to stay healthier? I know you can't always avoid the concussion, but what have you done?
13: I mean, injuries are a part of football, you know what I'm saying? But training-wise, you know, do as much as I can to really just stay in shape, taking care of the body. I got a cold tub at the house now, hot tub, hyperbaric chamber, massages, whatever I could do, you know what I'm saying, to keep my body fresh, to stay and play this game as long as possible. I even watched the whole documentary on how LeBron take care of his body. So I picked up a couple things. I don't got LeBron money, but I picked up on a couple things that he did. So, I mean, just doing whatever I can, just prepare myself for those moments, whether it's learning how to fall. It's just a lot of different things you can do, whether it's balance. So I did just about everything I could to basically make myself bulletproof this season.
12: Well, it's showing in training camp so far. We're looking forward to seeing you tonight. Thanks, Pat.
13: All right, thanks, Susie.
12: 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We'll be right back on the KOA Broncos Radio Network.
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3: Bo Nix from Mercedes-Benz Stadium here in Atlanta. The Broncos preseason schedule gets underway tonight as they are on the road facing the Atlanta Falcons. You're not going to go tonight, but let me just ask you about camp and sort of how things have gone for you. You're not a grizzled veteran, but you're clearly a veteran now.
18: Yeah, I'm excited to see what the guys do tonight and excited to start another season. I know we've been close the last couple of years, but you know, we got to go start back over and go do it again. So I'm excited to get going and excited to see what the season has for us.
3: Got the obligatory question on the foot. I will not ask you after this for the rest of your life, I promise you. But this was a little bit different of an offseason for you because you had to rehab something. You had to get something back up and running. How was that process for you?
18: It was tough. It definitely presented its challenges, but I feel like we, you know, took it day by day and we knocked it out and, you know, got me back on my feet, got me back to where I need to play. So I feel great going into the season. Obviously going to use the season like I normally do as a ramp up to get me to the playoffs and make sure that I'm primed and ready to go then. But overall, feel really good and healthy. Body feels good. Feel like I'm getting into great shape through training camp and going to be start of the season before we know it. So I'm excited to get going, excited to put that behind me.
3: Aside from rehabbing, what couple of things did you focus on in terms of looking at last year and even the preceding year and saying, hey, this is kind of where I want to go for this upcoming season?
18: Well, I think every year we get back to the basics of the fundamentals and get my form tight, get my feet tight, having great drops, having quick feet, fast feet, great eyes, deliberate drops, and then it'll transition into a deliberate throw. So every offseason feels like it's the same thing. You kind of rinse and repeat. You get back to square one, you go back to the basics, and now put me at training camp and going into the season feeling really good and feeling sharp.
3: All right, Bo, thanks for the time. We'll talk to you soon.
18: Thank you very much.
3: That's Broncos quarterback Bo Nix, sponsored by Dan Kaplis Law, a serious law firm for serious cases. Coming up, we'll hear from Broncos tight end Lucas Kroll. That's next on the KOA Broncos Radio Network.
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2: 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Really fun interview. He's got an opportunity, certainly, in the midst of this season, this training camp, and these preseason games to make the roster, but it's going to take some competition against a lot of tight ends in that room. We'll start with what he's looking forward to in tonight's preseason game.
27: Yeah, I think the main thing is just getting to go against somebody else. You know, this year we didn't have any joint practices, and so, you know, you're seeing the same guys every day, and we're making each other better, ironing and sharpening iron. But end of the day, it's a chance to go against somebody else and just play ball, and it's live action. And that's, you know, that's what you always want, is just play football.
2: A lot of guys brought back this year on the roster. What does the continuity mean for what the team could accomplish?
27: You know, Coach Webb said it the best. In our first offensive team meeting in the offseason, he said, this is a unique, special group. You know, it's like college. And, you know, it hits home because it truly is. Like, it's not all receivers, running backs. Like, no, we are all, like, we are very close. Like, we are all friends. We all hang out outside of football. And I think that's what makes it so special is we care about each other. And it's not like, oh, man, oh, I didn't get a couple catches today. I'm pouting. No, no, no. We care about winning. And if that means I got zero catches, I got zero catches. We won. If that means I got five catches, I got five catches, but we won. So it doesn't matter. We all care about winning. That's the ultimate goal every single week, right? And so that's just what it is a bunch of guys that just care about competing their tails off week in and week out and getting the win however matters.
2: Find the full interview, KOAColorado.com. 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
8: Here's the Broncos game day forecast. The Broncos playing the Falcons in Atlanta. It will be a hot afternoon for tailgaters with a high of 96, but with the humidity, it will feel like it's over 100 degrees. There's also a chance of scattered thunderstorms. Mercedes-Benz Stadium has a retractable roof, and with a game time temperature of 94 and a chance of thunderstorms, the roof will be closed for the game. It will still be in the low 80s at the end of the game. I'm Chad Bauer on the KOA Broncos Radio Network.
2: 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Walking up to Broncos and Falcons, and we do have a new offensive coordinator, play caller Davis Webb. Here's Vance Joseph on what it's like going against Davis Webb in practice.
9: First of all, he's smart. He's so smart. You know, he understands defenses. And the best play callers in this league understand defenses. So he's not just calling plays to call plays. I can tell, you know. When he knows the coverage, he is calling the exact beater he should call. That's the first sign for a play caller in this league, in my opinion. And he has got great energy, man. He's pushing the guys to get better. He understands running the football is going to be, you know, our calling card. But he's calling plays that makes the defense work. The shifts and motions, you know, that makes us work. He's got a bunch of, like, you know, wide open concepts in practice because of shifts and motions. So he's worked very hard from the spring to now to put it all together, man. And it looks really good, you know. And it's hard every day to kind of, not game plan, but kind of just get ready for the things he's given us. Because it's a lot, but it's so good for the offense to kind of show us it all. But the shifts and motions and the window dressing pre-snap has been good for all of us to see.
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3: Dave Logan and head coach Sean Payton from Mercedes-Benz Stadium here in Atlanta. It's time for some football, preseason football, with the Broncos on the road facing the Atlanta Falcons. Let me take you back to the offseason. What kind of offseason was it for you once the season ended? And obviously you have the draft and free agency, but just from a personal standpoint, what kind of offseason?
14: Great question. First off, it's great to be back. The thing that was different, and I've done this before, because this season extended, you know, with the bye, and then you had the divisional round, and it goes by quicker when the season goes longer.
3: Sure.
14: And you know, we feel like we've got some real key additions that we think can help us. And now we're at that stage where we start seeing them. And, you know, every year it's like you start at the beginning. You know, I always use that analogy, you know, the board game gets picked up, the pieces fall, and we start again.
3: Yeah, that's absolutely true. We'll have a lot of time to talk about this season. I want to talk to you about the new facility back in Denver. What were your thoughts? You've had one training camp there now. What'd you think?
14: Well, listen, it's magnificent, and there's been a lot of, you know, hours and manpower and a lot of people working hard on the project. I was asked a really good question the first week of training camp. What's the first thing that the players will realize a true benefit from? And I would say in the training room, there's a wall with seven different modalities, and that's the sleep room, the immortal.
3: Yep.
14: Then it's the float tanks, the dry ice, like the amount of money spent on the things that help them recover. And that's really come a long way. Just in 10 years, really. You know, we're finding out something new about recovery and rest. And that's the first thing where a player is 15 steps from that room. He's 20 steps to eat. He's 20 steps to meet. He's maybe 25 steps to the weight room or the indoor. You know, with our old facility, when one of these new pieces of equipment came in, you know, it might be over where they played racquetball, or, you know, it was a little bit of a
3: trek.
14: Yeah, when you just had to figure out where it was at. And you're like, oh, this is over here. I never realized it. And so I think it's much, much more efficiently laid out. And I think you know, in a positive way is going to help the players.
3: Yeah, I wish I was about 50 years younger. I'd be right in the middle of that thing, let me tell you.
14: Yeah.
3: Hey, I'll ask you one time this year. Everybody, I mean, you've been asked countless times, but I haven't asked you. You made the decision in the offseason that Davis Webb was going to be the play caller. What went into that decision from your standpoint?
14: Yeah, a few things. You know, when the season ended, every year you're getting some interest from teams and coaches. Davis was one of them. I had told Davis, look, if I lose you, I'm reaching out to Joe Brady. He hadn't been announced as the head coach. You're trying to at least stay up with it, you yep. know? And so I had told Davis, I said, look, you know, we'll see how this goes. I'll help you. And if it doesn't materialize, you know, you've only coached 3 years, I'll have you call plays. And we work closely together, and he's done a great job. He's creative. He's quick. He's done it before. He did it in the preseason. So, you know, I've seen him now for 3 years
3: right.
14: grow in that area and the relationship that he has with our quarterbacks. And I said this, I wouldn't have done it if I didn't think it was going to help us. And so, I feel like he's someone that's going to be very good at this. And I think that, I think it has a chance to help us. You know, we'll find out tonight. And if he's not worth a hoot, then I think he'll do well.
3: I think he'll do well, too. I'll get you out of here on this. You brought a lot of guys back. I think the Broncos were number one in the league in terms of guys that were here last year, now are here again this year. Are there a couple of things when you go into a training camp that you are hoping to accomplish every single year that might be a little bit different? And if so, what would those be in this camp?
14: Yeah, I think first off, George and those guys did a great job of aggressively going out and signing some of our players ahead of the curve. When we looked at the season and you looked at the amount of one-score games we played in, and you do all the analytics, and we've heard it all this offseason about, you know, the regression, it's important for us to look at the things that are low-hanging fruit that we still have to be better at, whether it's the balance on offense, starting faster in the first half, our takeaways on defense. And the first way to correct the one-score game is not being as many.
3: Sure.
14: And, you know, each week a lot's been made of the schedule, but the focus will just be on Kansas City, and then we'll kind of go from there.
3: Sean, great to see you again. Good luck tonight. Looking forward to this.
14: Thank you, Dave.
3: That's Broncos head coach Sean Payton, presented by Ramos Law. Doctor, lawyer, partner. 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
4: 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Walking you up to Broncos and Falcons, the first preseason game for the Broncos of the 2026 season. Davis Webb will be calling the plays. He's your offensive coordinator. Here's what he had to say about Bo Nix's progression in year three.
5: Yeah, I think he's right on par with, you know, the other guys I've been around going into year three, and I'm really satisfied where he's at, both getting in and out of plays, getting to the huddle, getting in and out of the huddle fast, checking plays when it's appropriate, not overthinking, getting completions underneath and using his feet. You know, I think the injury last year, it was important for him to kind of move around a little bit early here, and I think he's done a really good job. I'm really satisfied with who he is.
4: Now, Bo Nix won't play tonight, but Jonah Coleman and several of the running backs will. Here's what he thinks about his running back room.
5: It's very mature, both on and off the field. The way he speaks, the way he thinks, he has natural instincts. You know, we draw up a play and the defense does something a little different. He doesn't hesitate. He has conviction on what he wants to do, and he knows the playbook. He's been studying his butt off. I think Lou's done a really good job with him. And man, I mean, we have a great room. I mean, top to bottom. I mean, name six running backs in an NFL team right now. They're as good as our depth right now there.
4: We'll talk more about the running backs coming up next with Voice of the Broncos, Dave Logan. That is next on the KOA Broncos Radio Network.
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4: Broncos countdown to kickoff. Walking up to Broncos and Falcons, the first preseason game for the Denver Broncos of the 2026 season. Let's head back out to Atlanta, Georgia, and check in with Voice of the Broncos, Dave Logan, as we go over some players to watch for tonight. Now, Dave, we talked a little earlier. We're going to see some of the starters, about 10 to 15 plays for the offense, for the defense. Jarrett Stidham starting for the Broncos offense tonight. I got to imagine he kind of wants to rebound a little bit after a little bit of what happened there in the postseason. What do you expect to see out of Jarrett tonight?
9: Yeah, I don't know. I think this is going to be interesting. I think you're right in that Stiddy wants to have a good half of football, right? I mean, what people remember, and that's just the way it is what you did the last time out. Mm-hmm. And I think Jarrett, I mean, unfortunately, he got put into a tough situation. And there was the play against the New England Patriots, the turnover that proved to be very, very costly. But I think sometimes people fail to remember or understand, I guess I should say, how difficult it is to

0: sit on the bench for an entire season and then take a week's worth of practice and come in and play in a championship caliber football game. So, yes, Stidham, I think Jared Stidham wants to play very well. And then second half, Ryan, as we were talking about, Sam Ehlinger will step in. And Ehlinger has been a very productive player almost every place he's gone. You think about him at the University of Texas, and he's bounced around the league a little bit, but this is a guy that had over 11,000 yards of total offense at Texas and 100 touchdowns. So I know it's college football and it's different, but I just think he is a football playing Jesse, and I'm anxious to watch him tonight.
1: Absolutely, and he's looked great out of training camp as well. Let's go to the defense for a moment here. You can see the defense. It sounds like a lot of the guys are going to start maybe the first series. They're going to be playing Tua Tagovailoa out there for the Atlanta Falcons, who was acquired in the offseason. What are you hoping to see from that defense early on?
0: Well, I think Tua might very possibly be the guy that starts the season at quarterback for the Falcons, given Michael Penix and his situation physically. So Tua's been a little bit better quarterback than I think a lot of people feel like when he was in Miami. 78 games in the league, he had 76 starts. This is a guy that in his career so far has 120 touchdowns and only 59 interceptions. So with him, you've got to get him to throw off rhythm. He is a 1-2-3 ball gone guy. A great anticipation. He's been a very accurate passer, but you want to make him move around and you want to show him pressure early in the game. It'll be interesting to see if the Broncos defense can do just that.
1: Have a great call, Dave. Appreciate you, man.
0: Appreciate you, Ryan.
1: All right. Voice of the Broncos, Dave Logan, live from Mercedes-Benz Stadium in Atlanta, Georgia. When we come back, we'll go inside the numbers as we walk up to Broncos and Falcons in the KOA Broncos Radio Network.
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13: The biggest swim meet of the year, the Pan Pacific Championships, got underway on Wednesday, and U.S. star Katie Ledecky opened the meet with a win in the 1,500-meter race, continuing her 16-year win streak in the event. Aussie Lonnie Pallister touched the wall just 2.53 seconds after Ledecky, marking Ledecky's smallest margin of victory in the event since 2013. 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
1: Broncos countdown to kickoff. Walking up to Broncos and Falcons. 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Let's go, go, go, Broncos country. 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We're going to take a look at the 2024 NFL draft class. Now, again, Bo Nix not playing tonight, but he leads the way with in most passing and rushing touchdowns of that draft class. Bo Nix, 63, compared to Drake May, 52, Caleb Williams, 50, and Jaden Daniels there, who was the rookie of the year, the offensive rookie of the year, at 41. Give you one more here before we get back out to Atlanta, Georgia. I thought this was a great stat from NFL researcher on Twitter. Most receiving yards on third and fourth down in 2025, and we are expecting him to play tonight. Cortland Sutton led all wide receivers last year with 507. That's right, in front of George Pickens at 462, Devontae Smith 436, Jamar Chase 423, and Puka Nacua at 399. Broncos and Falcons' first preseason game is coming your way in just a matter of moments, about 20 minutes from now. We'll get you back out to the stadium. Coming up next on the KOA Broncos Radio Network.
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0: And a very pleasant good evening, everybody. And we welcome you to Mercedes-Benz Stadium here in Atlanta, Georgia, as we are set for some preseason football with the Denver Broncos on the road facing the Atlanta Falcons. Excited for the preseason to get underway, folks. Dave Logan, Rick Lewis, Susie Wargy with you, coming off that great year last year, Broncos all the way to the AFC Championship game, and bringing a number of players back this year that we'll talk about during the course of this preseason opener. But excitement everywhere as Bronco fans are ready for the start of the season. Tonight's injury report is the unofficial injury report, we should tell you. You know that Jalen Waddle has been out with a leg strain. He didn't make the trip tonight. He's back in Denver. Luke Wattenberg and Alex Forsythe with injuries in training camp. Wattenberg an arm, Forsythe an ankle. Forsythe will not play tonight. We thought earlier he might get some snaps. Drew Sanders has had a foot problem in camp. Caleb Lohner, of course, an exciting undrafted college free agent last year from Utah, was the star of the rookie camp, and then he injured his knees, not participated in training camp thus far. Matt Henningsen, of course, with the Achilles tear, he is out for the season, as is Michael Dieter, who had a quad tear. He is out for the season as well. My partner, Rick Lewis, starting his 10th season in the booth with me, has tonight's keys to the game.
1: Well, thanks, Dave. We'll be watching to see how efficient the offense looks under the new OC, Davis Webb. Will he get the play calls in early enough for the quarterbacks here tonight, which was a major problem last year for Bo Nix? Will he get the tight ends involved in the passing game? Will Jonah Coleman, the rookie running back, have an impact on the run game this year, potentially a three-down back? We still have several players battling for key backup positions, at inside linebacker and safety. Guys like J.L. Skinner, Tayson Anderson, Kareni Reed, rookies Red Murdoch, Taurean York, and more. Most of all, we want to see them get some good work in, and the biggest key is to get out of here healthy tonight.
0: No doubt about that. We will come back, and when we do, we'll take a look at tonight's starting lineup for the Atlanta Falcons. First, these messages on the KOA Broncos Radio Network.
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14: Snag it with one hand. 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
15: Welcome back to Atlanta. The Broncos and the Falcons in the preseason opener. By the way, the last time the Broncos and Atlanta played a game here in Atlanta was back on November 8th of 2020. The attendance in that game was 7,665 fans. Of course, that was during COVID, so fans, not all fans could go. There's about that many people in attendance right now, I would say. Although, as we are told, it is a late-arriving crowd in Atlanta. Here's how the Falcons will line up on offense. I'm just going to give you normally their starters because we're not exactly sure in the preseason who might play and who might not play. Jake Matthews, you would think, wouldn't play. He's a starting left tackle for Atlanta, 6'5 and 3'10. Matthews, a 13-year pro out of Texas A&M, originally a first-round draft choice for the Falcons, the sixth overall pick in 2014. Matthew Bergeron at left guard, 6'5 and 3'15, his four-year player out of Syracuse, second-round pick of Atlanta in 2023. Ryan Neuzel, the center, 6'3 and 305, signed as a college free agent by the Falcons back in 2021. He's a fifth-year pro out of Appalachian State. Chris Lindstrom, the right guard for Atlanta, 6'4 and 3'10, eight-year pro out of Boston College. He also a former first-round pick, 14th overall in the 2019 draft by the Falcons. Juwan Taylor at right tackle, 6'5 and 3'12. He's played eight seasons from the University of Florida. He will start, as I mentioned, a right tackle tonight for the Falcons. Good receivers here in Atlanta. Drake London's one of them, 6'4 and 215. Five-year pro at a USC, first-round pick of the Falcons, eighth overall in 2022. Last year, 68 catches for London, good for 919 yards and seven touchdowns. He's had 65 or more catches, 850 or more yards in all four of his seasons in the NFL. The other receiver is John Dotson. Dotson, 5'11 and 185, fifth-year pro out of Penn State. Last year, 18 catches for 262 yards and one receiving touchdown. Kyle Pitts will start at tight end. He is 6'6 and 250, six-year pro out of Florida, fourth overall pick in the first round back in 2021. Last year, productive year for Pitts, 88 catches for 928 yards and five touchdowns. Bijan Robinson would start at running back, 5'11 and 215, four-year pro out of Texas. Just signed a monstrous deal, making him the highest paid running back in the league, and deservedly so. Last year for Bijan, 287 carries for 1,478 yards. He also had 79 catches, good for 820 yards. A true dual threat in the NFL. Tua Tagovailoa is the quarterback for the Atlanta Falcons, 6'1 and 225. First year here in Atlanta, seventh year overall, fifth overall pick in the 2020 draft out of Alabama. We'll give you some of Tua's starts, or stats, I should say, when we return. We'll come back, take a look at the Broncos starting lineup tonight in preseason game number one from Atlanta. First, these messages on the KOA Broncos Radio Network.
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15: 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Here's how the Broncos would line up if they're healthy and getting ready for the Monday night game in Kansas City. Garrett Bowles at left tackle, 6'5 and 300 pounds. Garrett now in his 10th season out of Utah, former first-round pick, 20th overall by the Broncos in 2017. Ben Powers at left guard, 6'4 and 310. Powers in his 8th season out of Oklahoma, signed as an unrestricted free agent by the Broncos in 2023 from the Ravens. We think it's going to be Calvin Throckmorton at center, 6'5 and 311. He's a 6-year pro out of Oregon, with Wattenberg and Forsyth both nicked. Michael Dieter was getting a lot of work in the week's worth of practices, and that he suffered the season-ending quad injury. So we believe it's going to be Calvin Throckmorton with Gavin Ortega backing him up. Quinn Miners at right guard, 6'3 and 320, 6-year pro out of University of Wisconsin Whitewater, third-round pick of the Broncos in 2021. Mike McGlinchey at right tackle, 6'8 and 315. McGlinchey, a 9-year pro out of Notre Dame, signed by the Broncos in 2023 from the San Francisco 49ers. Cortland Sutton at one receiver, 6'4 and 216, now in his 9th season. Former second-round pick of the Broncos in 2018. Excellent year last year. 74 catches, 1,017 yards, and 7 receiving touchdowns. The other receiver will be Troy Franklin tonight, we think. 6'3 and 180. Franklin, a third-year pro out of Oregon. Fourth-round pick of the Broncos in 2024. Troy had 65 catches last year, 709 yards, and 6 receiving touchdowns. Adam Proutman, the starting tight end for the Broncos, 6'5 and 253. 7-year pro out of Dayton. He had 20 receptions last year, one of those for a touchdown. Evan Ingram will play as well. Ingram, 6'3 and 240. 10th year out of Ole Miss, had 50 receptions for the Broncos last year, also one of those for a touchdown. J.K. Dobbins, we don't think will play, but he would be the starting running back, 5'10 and 212. 7-year pro out of Ohio State. Dobbins got hurt in the Raider game last year. Up to that point, 153 carries for 772 yards and 4 rushing touchdowns. Jared Stidham will start at quarterback, 6'3 and 215. 7-year pro out of Auburn in his 7th year in the National Football League. And now the national anthem with Amanda Garcia.

0: Again, that was Amanda Garcia with tonight's national anthem. Last time the Broncos actually played before less than 10,000 fans on the road, before 2020. Of course, there were a number of road games. Matter of fact, all of them that year had less than 10,000 fans. But before COVID of 2020, you got to go back to, you would have to be of a certain vintage of a Bronco fan, but you got to go back to October of 1962. They beat the Raiders 23-6, and the attendance that day was 7,000 fans. I'm not sure eventually how many fans will be here at Mercedes-Benz Stadium in Atlanta. But it is a bit odd. Normally, I mean, we're used to doing games at home where you have a sold-out crowd. If not sold out, certainly 65 and 70,000 people, and there's not the case here tonight, Rick.
1: Yeah, I bet there's high schools around here that draw more fans than this for a high school game. Obvious lack of interest in this game here tonight in Atlanta, but we're interested, and we're excited to kick off the preseason with you.
0: No doubt about that. Same place that the World Cup was hosted, England or Argentina, in the semis here, and they replaced the turf. Brand new turf field here for tonight's game. And we head down for the coin toss with tonight's referee, Alan Atkins.
2: Gentlemen, since Denver's a visiting team, they will call it this side is heads, this side is tails. What's your choice?
3: Tails.
2: Tails has been called. Heads. Atlanta's won a toss. You want the ball, correct? Which way you want to kick? Atlanta won a toss, for their choice to the second half. Denver will receive the opening kickoff. Good luck, gentlemen.
3: Appreciate it, Paul.
0: All right, so the Falcons win the toss. They have deferred. The Broncos will get the football. Interesting combination of uniforms, so much so that we had to look. We've never seen this before. Orange pants, white jerseys with the blue helmets. Of course, the orange pants trimmed in blue and blue stockings. We head down and get a much more valuable appraisal of tonight's uniform from our sideline reporter, Susie Wharton.
4: Yeah, they look good. The blue, the midnight socks, the new part of the uniform, the combination they have not worn before. So we like that. And as you guys mentioned, my goodness, it is so quiet. I'll be able to hear every conversation on the sideline, I think, here tonight, because there just aren't very many people here. There are, however, if you look behind the Broncos bench, a lot of Broncos fans here in orange, which is good to see. Just about everybody is in uniform, looking for anybody sitting in street clothes, and could not find anyone yet. I suspect that Bo Nix will be, but I could not see him just yet. But everybody else is in full uniform. Practice before the game, pregame was just like it was. So they're getting ready for the regular season tonight, Dave.
0: Susie, thank you. It'll be Cameron Ross and Colby Katsas back deep for the Broncos. Falcons in their customary home jerseys, red with black helmets, white pants. And we are about set for the preseason opener. The Denver Broncos and the Atlanta Falcons. Nick Folk has it teed up at the 35-yard line. The rest of the Falcons on the Broncos 40. And two returners inside the five awaiting the kick of the veteran Folk. Glad you've joined us. Dave Logan, Rick Lewis, and Susie Wharton, and the preseason is underway. High end-over-end kick. This is fielded at the 10 on a gallop out of the 20-25. That is Cameron Ross with a good return out of the 30-yard line. The Broncos moving right to left in this first quarter. After the return of 21 yards by Ross, see Jared Stidham, and the Broncos offense on the field, R.J. Harvey will start at running back.
1: It's a beautiful stadium, has a retractable roof. I was told they rarely open it. They opened the stadium in 2017 to replace the Georgia Dome.
0: Sutton wide left, Pat Bryant split wide right. R.J. Harvey now in an I formation. Stidham is under center on the first snap of the game. Play fake for Jared, sets in the pocket. Stops, loads it up, ball on the right side, caught, and that is Pat Bryant with the catch out of the 45 to the 46. Tackled there by Kendall Daniels, one of the inside linebackers, but a gain of 15 on the opening snap of the preseason. First down, Denver.
1: You know, we've seen that all through training camp with Pat Bryant having a great camp. Ran about 20 yards downfield and came back about 5 yards to make that catch.
0: Evan Ingram in the game now. He's the inside of three receivers on the left side. He comes in motion to a wing right. Stidham turns, hands off to Harvey. Harvey running hard off right guard, and good gain there by the second-year running back out of Central Florida, right to midfield. Gain of 4. They want to see R.J. Harvey really take that next step. That was Brandon Dorless on the tackle for Atlanta. Take that next step in terms of his running style inside, and that was a good start for him. Second down and 6, Sutton wide right. You've got Pat Bryant inside of Franklin, slot left, as Stiddy is in the shotgun, RJ to his left. He looks right, throws right, that ball into the midsection, Cortland Sutton with the catch inside the Atlanta 45-yard line. Good coverage there by A.J. Terrell Jr., but a good job by the big veteran wide receiver of screening Terrell out. And it brings up, after the gain of 5, a 3rd down and 1.
1: Yeah, last year Cortland was great on 3rd down. He does it again here tonight on this first drive. Jarrett Stidham looking sharp so far.
0: Straight eye formation now. Adam Prentice in front of R.J. Harvey on 3rd down and about a 1/2 yard. They hand it to Prentice straight ahead. And Adam Prentice, who last year carried the ball 10 times, gets his first carry of the preseason, picks up a 1st down to the Atlanta 41-yard line. Rick, to echo your point, Cortland Sutton last year was 4th in the entire NFL in receiving yards on 3rd and 4th down. He had 507. The year before, in 2024, he was 1st in the league. We play 2.5 minutes, opening quarter of the opening preseason game on the road. Denver with the drive, and a good drive thus far. 1st and 10 at the 41-yard line. Stidham takes a shotgun snap, steps up, floats one, deep ball for Sutton, who goes up. Cortland makes the catch inside the 5 to the 1. 1st and goal, Denver. 40 yards, Stidham to Sutton. He beat Mike Hughes on the play, and he looked like a power forward in the NBA, just posting up Hughes at 5'10 and using that big body. Great job by Sutton early on that one.
1: He lined up on the left side, just streaked down the numbers, and Stidham put the ball right where he had to put it for Cortland to make that catch. Also, Stidham stepping up in the pocket, looking really good, making that throw.
0: R.J. Harvey behind Prentice, the fullback in the I formation. Prentice gets his 2nd carry of the drive, and he burrows himself into the end zone. Touchdown, Denver. 1 yard touchdown run by Adam Prentice. And the Broncos go 69 yards on the opening drive of the preseason and look pretty doggone efficient in doing it.
1: Yeah, Cortland, 2 catches, 44 yards. Stidham, 3 for 3 for 59 yards.
0: That'll probably be the end of Cortland's night, I would think.
1: I would hope, actually.
0: Extra point try by Will Lutz. Ball spotted, kicking the way, and it is good. Good start by the Broncos. 11:39 left in the first quarter. We've got a timeout on the field from Mercedes-Benz Stadium here in Atlanta. The Broncos lead the Falcons 7-0, and this is the KOA Broncos Radio Network.
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0: Back in Atlanta, the Broncos lead the Falcons 7-0. 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Olamide Zaccheaus, along with Tyler Goodson, back deep, waiting the kick of Will Lutz. For a second, I wasn't sure if that was Will out there, but it is, after all, number three. Lutz, a two-step approach. Fielded at the six by Zaccheaus up the right side, and he is hit hard and knocked down as he crosses the 30-yard line. Zaccheaus is a guy that they signed from the Bears, and they certainly want him to help their big play ability. Not very big, 5'8", 195, but a game-breaker indeed.
1: That was a big hit by J.L. Skinner on that kickoff. It's a big year for J.L. Skinner.
0: It is.
1: Trying to make this team this year.
0: 24 yards on the return. Atlanta moving left to right. They start at the 31. Handed off running straight ahead. And Jonathan Cooper does a great job on the running back, Brian Robinson. Gain of maybe a yard. Second down and nine. Obviously, people aware of the situation with Coop. Broncos right now very content to let that thing sort of play out for the legal system, and then, of course, the National Football League as well. Second down and nine. Tagovailoa in the shotgun. He bobbles the snap and has to go down and cover it back at the 26-yard line. And he's down immediately there by Malcolm Roach. So we mentioned how efficient Denver was on offense to open the game. Six-play drive covering 69 yards for a score. The Falcons now in two snaps pick up a yard and wind up losing four back to the 26. And it brings up a third down now, third and 15. Pair of receivers on each side of the formation. Tagovailoa takes the snap. Throws the ball on the flat, and it is caught. This is Pitts with the catch, but he's knocked down well short of the first down by Jahdae Barron. And the Broncos defense is going to force a three and out.
1: The Broncos had four safety deep on that play. It's good to hear you call Jahdae Barron's name, Dave. This is a big year for him, too. First round pick last year. They're trying to find a place for him on this defense this year.
0: Jake Bailey will punt it away for Atlanta. Sean Fresh is back deep. Fresh underneath it at the 10. Starts right, now cuts back left and tripped up as he was looking to head down the Broncos sideline for significant yards. That was close. DeMarco Helms on the tackle, and the Broncos will start backed up on their second drive with 9:51 left in the first quarter and a 7-0 lead. We'll take a timeout from Atlanta. The Broncos 7, the Falcons nothing. 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
0: Back with 9:51 left in the opening quarter, the Broncos, with their second possession of the quarter, have a 7-0 lead. Denver again moving right to left, start the drive from the 16. Straight I formation. R.J. Harvey stays in the game. Sutton also in the game. Harvey takes the handoff and runs into a bear hug right off right guard. Powers his way close to the 19-yard line, running behind Prentice. Brandon Dorlis, the big defensive end, was there for Atlanta. Gain of 3, second down and 7.
1: It's one thing we've seen them focus on at training camp, trying to get R.J. Harvey running inside. That was a bit of a problem for him last season.
0: R.J. last year, 146 carries, averaged 3.7 yards per carry. The offset eye set left. Franklin split left. Sutton wide right. They run the power left side, and Harvey running behind a good push from that offensive line. Christian Harris was the first there for Atlanta, but a gain of 6 all the way to the 25-yard line. Good job there by Garrett Bowles and Ben Powers. Calvin Throckmorton at center, Rick, really reestablished the line of scrimmage on that play.
1: Yeah, he did. I've been watching him here these first couple of drives, and I would say he's more than holding his own out there. He played center a couple times in college at Oregon. Made a couple starts at center.
0: Evan Ingram in the game. Troutman's in the game. And a fullback. So 22 personnel on third down and 1. Stidham under center. They run the power right side. And R.J. Harvey leans into a defender. Has enough for the first down. They didn't get the push that time that they did the previous time. Cameron Thomas, the first there for Atlanta. But it is indeed a first down. The clock rolling towards the 8-minute mark of the first quarter. After the 2-yard run by R.J. Harvey, and Denver ahead 7-0. When opposing teams get penalized, Ramos Law, official injury law firm partner of Broncos Country, donates to Revital, taking care of first responders who take care of us. Prentice, the fullback, offset to the right side. They bring Franklin from wide left to a slot right. He's the outside receiver. They run counter left side. Harvey skips past the defender, and good pursuit by the Falcons defense that time. Gain of maybe 1 to the 27. That was Christian Harris, the fifth-year defensive lineman out of Alabama, first there. Now they're going to back it up a bit, so let's call it no gain. Second down and 10.
1: From up here, it looked like Harvey that time should have cut that inside Apprentice's block instead of outside.
0: Second and 10, Sutton outside of Ingram. Slot left, Ingram's attached. Pat Bryant inside of Franklin, slot right. Stiddy's in the shotgun. Takes a snap, looks left, throws for Cord. It goes up with one hand and tomahawks the ball to his body. for a first down catch to the 43-yard line. C.J. Henderson can't believe Sutton made that catch. A gain of 16 and a highlight catch indeed.
1: Caught that ball with just his right hand. It was going over his right shoulder. He controlled it.
0: Jonah Coleman in the game for the first time takes a handoff running left. And Coleman burrows his way out over the 45-yard line. His first NFL carry. Samson Ebukam there for Atlanta. Call it a gain of three. Coleman is highly regarded. Fourth-round draft choice out of Washington in his rookie season. Clock at 6:11. It runs here in the first quarter, and Denver's ahead 7-0. Franklin wide left with Ingram inside of him. Sutton inside of Bryant, split right. They hand it off again to Coleman, who almost shielded his eyes with his left forearm as he burrowed behind Garrett Bowles. Azeez Ojulari there on the tackle. Goes for a gain of only one, and it brings up an interesting call here. Third down and six.
1: Cortland Sutton, three catches, 60 yards already. He's still out there.
0: Broncos want to be a little better this year in third down efficiency. They were at 41% last year, 11th best in the league. Three receivers wide right, Ingram by himself left, is steady a long snap count. Five-man rush, Jarrett's in the pocket, climbs the pocket, throws the ball behind the receiver who makes the catch, the adjustment on the catch. And that was Evan Ingram with a nice, now they're going to say he did not haul it in. And so Denver will have to punt it away. Ingram was on the left side running a crossing route. The ball made him stop and turn around. He lost his footing, slipped a bit, and could not hang on to it.
1: Not a good throw there by Stidham. Ingram had a shot at that first down if he could have got him the ball in stride.
0: Crawshaw with a high end-over-end kick. Fair catch signal for and made at the 15-yard line. That's a punt of 38 yards. Branch with the fair catch, and the Falcons have it for their second time. When we return to Atlanta. Timeout on the field, 5:12 left in the opening quarter from Mercedes-Benz Stadium here in Atlanta. The Broncos lead the Falcons 7-0 on the KOA Broncos radio network.
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0: We're back in Atlanta, 5:12 left in the opening quarter. Dave Logan, Rick Lewis, Susie Wojcik with you. Denver enjoying a 7-0 lead over the Falcons. Atlanta's second opportunity. They move left to right from their 15-yard line. Good hard run on first down by Brian Robinson. Robinson knocked to the turf by Jonathan Cooper. Going to say forward progress will get him a 6-yard gain, second down and 4. Robinson came over from the San Francisco 49ers. He's another Alabama back, big, powerful young back, 6'1", 225 pounds. Tua boots to his left, throws, dumps it in the flat, misses Pitts, the long-legged tight end who's bounced out of bounds into the Atlanta sideline. We've got a penalty flag thrown. Denver feeling like this is going to be a flag against the Falcons. It would wipe out a gain of 11. Alan Eck is tonight's referee. Doesn't look like it's going to be against. Let's see. Looks like it's going to be against Denver.
2: Prior to the pass, holding number 29 defense, the penalties decline. The play resulted in a first down.
0: So Jaquan McMillan gets called for the hold. Declined after the play in Atlanta with their first down of this quarter. Clock running, 4:33 to go in the quarter. Denver ahead 7-0. Tua Tagovailoa under center. Now looks like he's changing the play. Pitts, the outside of two receivers right now, comes next to the right tackle on the right side. Play fake for Tagovailoa, bounces around and throws the ball away. Good pressure that time from Jonah Ellis. They have really liked his maturation and his ability, Rick, off the edge. Jonah Ellis, they love the motor. They loved him when they drafted him in the third round from the University of Utah back in 2024.
1: Yeah, he looks like a guy that could start as an edge rusher for several teams in the NFL right now.
0: It's Cooper and Ellis right now on the edge, with DJ Jones and Malcolm Roach inside, and the Falcons, I believe, are going to call for a false start.
2: 82 offense, 5-yard penalty, second down.
0: Talented defense. People knows how good they have been. Broncos defense, just one of four teams to allow under 20 points per game in each of the last two seasons. They've given up identical numbers, 18.3 points per game in each of the last two seasons. Shotgun snap to Tagovailoa. Looks left, throws a stick route, and catch there by Pitts, hit immediately by Justin Strnad. Pitts out to the 31-yard line. Gain of, let's call it 5, third down and 11. The other three teams over the last two seasons that have given up an average for a season of under 20 points per game: Minnesota Vikings, the Philadelphia Eagles, and the Kansas City Chiefs. Denver last year went 5 games without giving up a touchdown. Nobody else had more than 3. Shotgun snap on 3rd and 11. Here comes pressure immediately, and the screen pass is set up, and Zach Allen looked like he was the closest player to making the catch. Cooper and Benito both arrived in the lap of Tagovailoa about the same time. And Allen sensed that it was the screen pass, and Tagovailoa just had to get rid of the football.
1: Well, Cooper and Benito got there so fast to the quarterback, they couldn't even set up the screen pass. Completely beat the edge blockers for the Falcons.
0: Sean Frisch back deep again for the Broncos at the 22-yard line. Straight ahead and out of the 30 to the 35-yard line. That is not Frisch. That is Cameron Ross. Nice return there. Ross, the undrafted college free agent from the University of Virginia. Penalty flag back at the line of scrimmage. 47 yards on the punt. Give Ross 15 yards on that return.
2: During the kick, holding number 34, the receiving team. The penalty will be enforced 10 yards from the end of the kick. First down, Denver. Timeout.
0: So we've got a timeout on the field with 3:20 to go here in the first quarter. The Broncos, in their first preseason game of the year, lead the Falcons 7-0 in Atlanta on the KOA Broncos radio network.
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0: to him because the boot rolled right. So they'll back it up to the 6-yard line and we'll do first down again. First down now in 15.
1: Ingram well covered on that little drag route. Both Cortland and Bryant are on the bench right now.
0: Coleman is the running back to the left of Jared Stidham in the shotgun. Takes the snap. Four-man rush in the end zone. Throws the ball middle of the field. It has caught. Ingram breaks the tackle, and he leans the ball out to the 30-yard line. That's a gain of 25 and a good throw there. Kendall Davis, the linebacker, the rookie out of Oklahoma, fourth-round pick of the Falcons, makes the tackle. But a good throw, good anticipation from Jared Stidham to Evan Ingram. And a first down for the Broncos.
1: Yeah, Ingram just found a soft spot in the zone there at about the 24-yard line. And Stidham hit him, picked up a couple more yards out to the catch.
0: Ingram from slot right comes in motion now. The outside of three receivers left. Now he comes back in motion. They run counter. This is Coleman on the right side. And a big hole for the rookie. Penalty flag behind the play. Thrown by the referee. C.J. Henderson makes the tackle. It would have been a gain of 8. This is going to be a hold, I would think.
2: Holding. Number 69, offense. 10-yard penalty. Replay. First down.
0: So Mike McGlinchey's second penalty on the series. This one wipes out the 8-yard run by Jonah Coleman and backs Denver up 10 yards. It'll be first down and 20. Last 2:30 of the first quarter here in Atlanta. Sparse crowd, to say the least.
1: I think the smallest I've probably ever seen at an NFL game.
0: Yeah, maybe so. I'd have to think about that. Non-COVID years.
1: Yes.
0: Shotgun snap with three receivers left for Jared Stidham. He looks left, throws left. Well covered and incomplete. Evan Ingram gets up looking for a flag. You thought maybe that Darnay Holmes, the nickelback, may have got there a little bit early and turned him. No flag. Second down and 20.
1: From up here, I thought they were going to throw it. He was on Ingram's back.
0: Little Jordan Humphrey outside of Evan Ingram in his slot right. Two receivers to the left side, including Troy Franklin, who's the outside. Shotgun snap, steady, a deep drop, looks left, throws a check down. That ball caught. Coleman is the receiver and a head-high tackle, pulling down the rookie just outside the 25-yard line by Kendall Daniels. Gain of 6 and another flag. This one might be the first of the series against Atlanta. It is illegal contact. That'll be an automatic first down.
2: Prior to the pass, illegal contact, number 30, defense, 5-yard penalty, automatic first down.
0: So it would have been third down and 14, but Darnay Holmes gets called for the illegal contact. That's a big, big bonus for the Broncos, and it will be a first down.
1: Looks like rookie wide receiver Dane Key in the game. The younger brother of Denver Broncos all-pro special teams player, Devon King.
0: That's kind of a cool story.
1: Really cool story. Yeah, this guy's got to be thrilled.
0: He said he knew when he wasn't drafted that the place he wanted to go was Denver because he wanted to play for the first time with his brother. Here's a handoff on the left side, and Jonah Coleman squirts through, and he spins out of a tackle, and the powerhouse carrying Atlanta Falcon players all the way to the 37, maybe the 38. Sidney Brown went for a ride. Coleman with a nice job. Good quick feet. As I mentioned, he spun out of a tackle, and then he was just a runaway beer truck. They couldn't get him on the ground. First down, Denver.
1: Yeah, look at that, man. He hit the hole with a vengeance. Runs over a player and then spins out of a would-be tackle.
0: Gain of 13. Tight end Lucas Kroll in the game now. And Atlanta may have jumped off sides here. Chris Williams, fifth-year player out of Wagner in the neutral zone, I believe.
2: Encroachment, number 93 defense, 5-yard penalty, first out.
0: Broncos starting offensive lineman still in the game. We've got 64 seconds left in the opening quarter, and Denver ahead 7-0. Cameron Ross will check in. Kroll will

0: come out. Interesting, Rick, we've talked about the tight end room, and it is crowded for sure. Troutman, Ingram, you've got Nate Atkins, who's fullback, tight end. You got Justin Jolie and Dolan Bentley, two draft choices.
1: Lucas Kroll, too.
0: Lucas Kroll, should not forget him. First and five from the 43. Stiddy's under center. Hands it off Coleman right side. Cuts back. Lowers his head and shoulders, and he's got a first down. Knocked off his feet at the 49-yard line. That was DeMarco Helms with the tackle. Another Alabama player here, fourth-year pro. Gain of seven for Jonah Coleman. We talked about how impressive he has been in camp, and he's had a good start here in this preseason opener in the first quarter.
1: You see that cut back against the grain from right to left. Impressive.
0: 15 seconds and counting here, first quarter. Stidham with a play fake, sets in the pocket, bounces around, throws a laser, wide open pass, caught inside the 30. That's a good job by Troy Franklin, who makes the catch. DeMarco Helms was on the coverage, but Franklin came sprinting across the field right to left and was wide open. Garrett Stidham with a strike, a gain of 23, and that will take us to the end of the first quarter. And it's been a good start to this preseason. After one, here at Atlanta, the Broncos leading the Falcons 7-0 on the KOA Broncos radio network.
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0: Back as we start the second quarter here in Atlanta, the Broncos lead the Falcons 7-0. Let's go down to the sideline, check in with Susie.
1: Dave, I've been watching Sean Payton this past quarter. He is definitely giving Davis Webb the reins. He's been keeping his distance from Davis. He still has his big play sheet that he always carries around, but watching very intently, staying away from him, and also watching the defense quite a bit, and spending a lot of time chatting with officials too, Dave.
0: No surprise there. Thank you, Susie. First down, Denver. First and 10 at the Falcon 27. The Broncos move left to right in the second quarter. Stidham in the shotgun with Coleman to his right. Long snap count. Here comes pressure. Stidham in the pocket. Loads it up. Home run ball. And the receiver got dumped at the 11-yard line. Franklin went down, pounded the turf a bit. Sidney Brown was on the coverage. Actually, Sidney Brown was on the pressure that time. I don't know. Rick, I didn't see it. Did Franklin get tangled up or just lose his footing?
2: I think he just slipped. They had Dallin Bentley, the rookie tight end who lined up on the left side, attached, wide open in the middle of the field. Franklin was the obvious target. Unfortunately, he slipped and went down.
0: 2x2 the set, Stidham again in the shotgun. And again, pressure. Stidham tried to set up a quick screen, realized that the Falcons had that covered, pulled the ball down and went feet first at about the 27, maybe the 28-yard line. So that will be a loss of one. Azeer Ojulari was there. And it brings up a third down. Third and 11 now from the Atlanta 28.
2: Last year, Broncos just outside the top 10.
0: Yep.
2: In third down percentage.
0: 41%. That's an area that they would want to improve on this year, obviously. Shotgun snap. They're blitzing again. Pass caught by Lil Jordan Humphrey. Humphrey goes down awkwardly. Let's hope he's okay. Good tackle there. Open field tackle by DeMarco Helens. Lil Jordan gets up and appears to be okay. It's field goal time for the Broncos. So, interesting, Atlanta, which we hadn't seen them pressure a lot on this drive when Denver got down inside the 30-yard line, brought pressure on three consecutive downs. So it's field goal time. This ball will be spotted near hash at the 33-yard line. An attempt of 43 yards for Will Lutz. Snap, placement, kick high enough, and it is good. So Lutz off to a good start here in the preseason. A field goal of 43 yards. And with 13:35 left in the first half from Atlanta, that extends the Broncos' lead over the Falcons to 10-0. We'll take a timeout on the KOA Broncos Radio Network.
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0: We're back in Atlanta. Broncos lead the Falcons 10-0 with 13:35 to go in the first half. Vinny Anthony the second is deep along with Tyler Goodman. Tyler Goodson, excuse me. Will Lutz with the approach. High end over end kick. Anthony the second up the middle, out over the 30, steps out of a tackle, still on his feet, and pulled down at the 39-yard line. And that's where the Falcons will start. Bank better with Broncos checking from Wings Credit Union, the official banking partner of the Denver Broncos. Best field position to start a drive tonight of three. Cooper Rush, the new quarterback for the Falcons. 31 yards on the return, and the Falcons moving right to left start from their 39-yard line. Nathan Carter in at running back. He's to the left of Rush in the shotgun. Tight trips right, a single receiver left. Quick throw left side, ball deflected and incomplete, intended for Dylan Drummond. And a good break on that football by Jahdae Barron. Ricky, you had mentioned that's one of the players that I think Broncos fans really have such a keen interest in. He was a first-round pick last year out of Texas. Did not play a lot. Came into a situation where the defense was a great defense. And so I think fans are anxious to see what Jahdae does. He's lined up at corner now. Shotgun snap to Rush, who looks left. Now comes back right. Throws the ball. It's going to be intercepted. That ball intercepted. A ball was behind. That is Riley Moss. Moss with a pick, and it was a tough one, too. That ball behind the intended receiver, and Moss made a nice catch in his hands and now backpedals away from charging teammates as they run down to the opposite end zone to take a proverbial picture.
1: Looks like that ball got tipped at the line of scrimmage. I can't tell who did it, but
0: I'll tell you, that is a great adjustment by a defensive back. That was not an easy pick because the ball was deflected. Moss was sprinting, had to stop and sort of gather himself and lean back to his left. Malcolm Roach, I believe, tipped the ball at the line of scrimmage. First turnover of the game of the Broncos in business now. They start from the Falcons' 45-yard line.
1: Yeah, in Broncos country, Riley Moss is having a really good training camp. And he gets a pick here in the first preseason game. This defense is stacked and loaded. It's going to be a fun year once again if you're a fan of stout defensive football.
0: I would say that play, at least half of the corners in the league, and I mean really good players, would not have been able to hang on to that.
1: Ball was wobbly because it got
0: hit. And it was behind him. Yeah. It was almost an adjustment that you see an NFL wide receiver make, and you expect that. So Denver will start. They turn and hand to Tyler Bidet. Bidet trying to impress the Broncos or another team with a gain to the 45-yard line of three. Bidet last year, before he was injured, 8 carries for 23 yards. But he did come back and have 19 receptions. Jaleel McLaughlin now in the game. He's the lone back behind Stidham, who will operate under center Calvin Throckmorton. They hand it off. Jaleel cuts outside, spins out of a tackle, still on his feet, trying to spin out of another tackle. He's inside the 34-yard line. That was Sidney Brown finally hanging on for the Falcons. But Jaleel, a good run there. Speaking of a guy trying to either make this team or impress teams around the league.
1: Yeah, he's certainly on the bubble in a deep running back room. And Jaleel looks a little bigger this year to me. I think he put on some good weight in the offseason.
0: The last run, a gain of 12. Clock approaching 12 minutes in the second quarter. Denver ahead 10-0. They run the jet sweep and hand it off. And here comes one of the receivers around. He keeps his feet. This is going to be a big run for Cameron Ross. Ross bounced out of bounds. Good tackle there by one of the Falcons, saving a touchdown. Zach Harrison had a chance to make the play. It's a gain of 28. Clark Phillips finally got him down, but showing the ability there. Cameron Ross, the rookie out of Virginia, finally knocked off his feet by Clark Phillips.
1: Broke a tackle in the backfield. Here's another kid that's having a great camp in a very deep wide receiver room.
0: Double tight ends and a fullback in the game. Straight eye formation. Stidham will turn, handoff. This is Jaleel, who stutter steps a moment. Almost looked like his leg gave out a bit. He's knocked down right at the line of scrimmage. No gain. Might have lost a half yard.
1: You mentioned this is brand new turf. They replaced after the World Cup games here.
0: They've actually had only two high school games here since they replaced the new turf. I think that might have been one of the reasons that they just didn't want to play Bo Nix on this turf.
1: I think you could be right.
0: Offset eye on second down. Stiddy with a play fake. In trouble. Dumps it to the check down. This is Jaleel McLaughlin, who waltzes into the end zone with a touchdown, Denver. 5-yard reception. Azeez Ojulari could not make the tackle, and one of the Falcons players has been shaken up and is down right on the goal line. But Jaleel, again, just an impressive athlete.
1: Yeah, whenever he gets a chance to play, he makes plays. He's a guy you really pull for.
0: Really do.
1: Hard worker, first guy.
0: I'm not
1: in
0: sure,
1: the building every morning.
0: I'm not sure where he'll be, whether it's in Denver or whatever, but McLaughlin certainly, I think, has the ability to make a roster in this league. He's tough. He's quick. He's got good burst. He can catch the ball. His drawback, obviously, is his stature.
1: Yeah, 5'7", 187. And as I mentioned, he looks a little thicker this year.
0: Injured player on that play, DeMarco Helms, able to walk off the field, helmet in hand. So now the extra point try by Will Lutz. Snap is good. Lutz drives it through the uprights, and the extra point is good. So another timeout, 10:47 left in the second quarter from Atlanta. The Broncos dominating the Falcons, 17-0 Denver. And this is the KOA Broncos radio network.
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0: Dave Logan, Rick Lewis, Susie Wojcik with you. 17-0 Denver as Vinny Anthony II and Tyler Goodson await the kickoff of Will Lutz. Lutz to Anthony II from the 4. The 10 to 15 straight up the hash marks. 20, 25 out over the 30. And pretty good return there of almost 30 yards. Drew Sanders into that tackle. And one of the Broncos.